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0: Mad Rock.
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3: Perfect.
1: Perfect.
4: It was perfect.
1: Let's meet today's contestant. This is Bobby in Birmingham. Hello, Bobby.
5: Hello.
1: Bobby, you're playing a unique edition of the Minute of Mayhem because it is Maitland's 30th birthday today, and we've been celebrating all day. So it is the $1,000 Minute of Maitland. You have to answer 10 Maitland-centric questions correctly before the buzzer sounds. And if you do it, you win $1,000,000. No, you win $1,000. Holy smokes.
4: Jesus Christ,
5: okay.
4: Man.
5: Okay.
1: It's $1,000, just for the record.
6: Bobby, do you consider yourself a Maitland fanatic?
5: I don't know. Oh. I don't know how I'm going to do here. We're going to see. I love her. Okay. I love listening to you guys and her, too, but we'll see how it goes.
6: All right.
1: Okay. Well,
6: good
1: let's
6: luck.
1: See how it goes. Bobby of Birmingham, yeah. Your turn on the $1,000 Minute of Maitland begins in
5: okay.
1: 3, 2, 1. What date of the year was Maitland born on?
5: Today's date. I don't know what today is. The 23rd, August 23rd.
1: How old is Maitland?
5: 30.
1: Who is Maitland's favorite band?
5: Oh, gosh. Pat.
1: What is Maitland's boyfriend's name?
5: Mark, I don't know.
1: Name one of Maitland's sisters.
5: She doesn't have a sister.
1: Does Maitland want to have children?
5: Someday, yes, she does.
1: What did Maitland refer to her high school as?
5: Pass.
1: What does Maitland's shrimp impression, what movie does Maitland's shrimp impression come from?
5: Finding Nemo?
1: What did Maitland suck a nickel out of?
5: A pickle?
1: What was Maitland's brief intern nickname?
5: I don't know.
1: Who is Maitland's favorite band? Oh,
5: oh my goodness. God.
6: Suck nickels out of a pickle is such a better name.
2: Yeah, really
7: I love that.
1: There's a nickel on your pickle, knock it off.
7: Yeah.
1: All right, let's see how you did. What day of the year was Maitland born?
7: Bobby said, well, today. I don't know what day it is. August 23rd.
1: Today's the 24th.
6: Oh.
1: Well, we'll give you that one. You knew it was today. How old is okay. Maitland?
7: Bobby said 30.
1: Yes. 2 for 2. Who is Maitland's favorite band?
7: Bobby Pass.
1: Seems unlikely, but the answer is?
3: Nickelback.
1: Yeah.
5: Oh.
1: What is Maitland's boyfriend's name?
7: Bobby said Mark.
1: Nay. Steve, do you know it?
6: I do.
1: What is it?
6: Josh.
1: Yes. Name one of Maitland's sisters. Now, you took a surprising response on this one.
7: Bobby said she has no sisters.
1: Maitland, is that true?
3: I've said many times I am the oldest of one. No. I'm the oldest of three girls. Yes. I have two sisters.
1: Yep.
7: Hey, but sometimes they're dead to her.
1: Yes. Does Maitland want to have children?
7: Bobby said someday.
1: The answer to that is no, not at all. What did Maitland refer to her high school as?
7: Bobby passed.
1: Maitland?
3: Hangover Whore Town.
1: That's right. What movie does Maitland's shrimp impression come from?
7: Bobby said Finding Nemo.
1: No, Maitland.
3: Shark Tale.
1: Yes. What did Maitland suck a nickel out of?
7: Bobby said a pickle.
1: No, Steve. It wasn't a nickel out of a pickle. It was a nickel out of a
6: fish.
1: Pickle makes more sense.
7: Yeah, but I do like, I mean, there's, yeah.
6: Sounds funnier.
7: Don't rule out one day doing suck a nickel out of a pickle.
1: What was Maitland's brief intern nickname?
7: Bobby Pass.
1: That's a hard one. Steve?
6: Rat Face Bath Faucet.
1: Or RFBF.
3: Yeah.
1: How many did... Bobby, how many did Bobby get?
7: Legitimately one, but we said two.
1: Bobby...
5: I mean,
7: does not know calendars.
1: I mean, yeah, this was hard or easy. I don't know.
7: That was pretty hard.
1: But thank you for playing. Try again another day, okay?
5: All right. Thanks, guys.
1: Thank you, Bobby.
7: Okay. See ya.
3: I think I believe Bobby's initial reaction when Steve was like, do you like Maitland? And she went, eh.
6: Yeah.
1: Everyone who's writing in saying, I'd get all 10. I'm going to check your texts, and if you've ever said something about Maitland being cute, hot, or sexy, you're blocked.
7: Yeah, we know what you're doing.
1: Nice job, creepos.
7: We know your problem.
1: One more thing. What do we learn? Next, it is the Free Beer and Hot Wings Show.

0: Rock.
1: What just shouldn't exist? We don't need it. Not making anything better. It's only dumb.
2: There's a lot of those.
1: Let's start with ticks. What have they done for me lately? Nothing. Your life is dependent on trying to bite onto other creatures, be a parasite. You make it so people are allergic to meat or give them Lyme disease. What have you done that's good? Can you be used for any medicine? Can people eat you?
2: No.
1: If you're gone, are possums going to starve? Nay, they will adapt and move on. The possum is resilient. That's goodbye, ticks. You shouldn't exist. So that's two things. Ostrich pillows and ticks. Who else?
2: Can we just throw mosquitoes in with ticks?
3: Yep.
1: Yes.
2: I mean.

0: Like, I can handle, like, a lot of the insects. Like, I hate flies, but, you know, you go, they're annoying. But they're not like mosquitoes. They don't spread disease like mosquitoes. They don't make you itch like mosquitoes.
1: Right? And, I don't disagree with that at all.
0: I'd put those as 1 and 1A.
1: That's a good point as well.
2: Gas station TV.
1: Oh, yeah.
2: Doesn't need to
1: yes,
2: exist.
1: Mate.
2: It's so loud for no reason. They have like specified programming for gas stations.
0: Yeah, it's Maria Menounos and Cheddar TV.
2: She would not have a career if not for gas station TV.
0: I know. Like, you're aging beautifully. You look terrific.
2: She
0: but
2: does.
0: Jesus, this is, I don't need this.
2: Why do you need a screen screaming at you for the 5 minutes it takes you to pump your gas?
0: Well,
2: I'm just going to sit in my car and scroll on a different screen that shows me things I actually want.
1: Have you ever seen anything on there where you're like, I got to tell someone about this?
0: No.
1: No.
3: No.
0: I have an assortment of things that are like stupid gadgets. Some of them on TV or that I've seen in real life. Therapeutic copper jewelry.
4: Oh, yeah.
1: Yes.
4: Oh, man. A friend of mine swore by one of those
0: things. They don't work. They don't do anything.
1: No, what do you mean? If you have one on your, if you don't have one on and you put both arms out and someone pushes down on your arms fall down. But if you put one on and then you stand the same way, they can't even push your arms down.
0: It's so stupid.
1: Don't you want to be incredibly strong when it comes to keeping your arms out like a cross?
0: It's so stupid. And I know right now there are probably a bunch of people listening right now that have copper and swear by it. It's a placebo at best. It's staining your skin and doing nothing else. That's all it is. Do you remember the Tiddy Bear seatbelt comfort strap?
4: Oh, yeah.
1: Yes.
4: T-I-D-D-Y.
0: That shouldn't exist.
1: No, it shouldn't.
0: Nobody is discomforted that much in that one spot where you need that. But I do appreciate the name of it. That's T-I-D-D-Y, by the way, the Tiddy Bear seatbelt comfort strap.
4: Tiddy Bear.
0: Electric carving knives. Completely useless.
1: I used to hate Thanksgiving when I had to move my hand back and forth for as many as 3.5 seconds. But then once I had a buzzsaw in my hands, oh my God, it was awesome. I loved replacing that blade every 3 seconds when it came off.
0: Yeah, I remember, you know, like growing up as a kid in the 70s, like technological advancements for the kitchen were really big, I think, in the 50s and 60s and into the 70s.
1: The electric
0: can opener. So everyone had the electric can opener mounted under your cabinet. Like, how often are you opening a can? I mean, if you're opening 50 cans a day, I can see it. But if you're opening one a day, man, you don't need to take up that space. And then also banana slicers. You know you can cut that by just looking at it. A banana is not a hard thing to cut. Just a regular butter knife that you can then throw in the dishwasher. That's all you need. At best, it takes you
1: just crazy enough
0: seconds.
1: To work.
0: Doom, doom, doom, doom, doom. You're done.
1: Let me just get this one out of the way. Flock cameras. Yes, I see you. You're all saying it.
0: Yeah.
1: Most people agree.
0: Yeah.
1: Those should not exist.
5: I can't believe all of those people that are posting about all of the precious materials that are inside of flock cameras.
1: Yeah, normally I would
0: that
1: be against
0: wrong.
1: Stealing, and then this case I probably am too, maybe.
0: Yeah, that.
1: I'm not going to do it.
5: Very against stealing.
1: All right, what shouldn't exist?
5: Racism.
1: Okay.
5: That was easy. When you first said, what shouldn't exist, that was the first thing that popped in my head, and then you said, ostrich pillows. I'm like, wow, we're really, really all over the place here.
1: We'll add to that because this one's coming in a lot via text. Nazis in America.
5: Nazis. Well, Nazis.
0: I mean, I agree.
5: I think Nazis worldwide.
0: Nazism in general.
1: I know they probably just meant Nazis in general, but what if there is somebody who's like, I don't know, I like El Salvadoran Nazis. I think they bring a lot to the table.
5: Just don't cross our borders.
1: Yeah, stay out, Nazi.
0: Maybe there's different denominations of Nazism that's more fun on one side.
5: Maybe.
0: Like, you know, it's like, you know, Christianity. Some denominations are more fun than others.
5: Guess there's a chance.
2: I wouldn't venture up that hill.
0: No, not really, but I'm just
2: let alone die on it.
0: Yeah.
2: The papyrus font.
1: Oh, I don't know that one.
2: That's the Avatar movie
1: font. Oh, okay. Yeah.
2: It's an ugly font. Anytime I see it anywhere, I'm like, are you making a joke? And when people found out that that's all they did for the Avatar movies was take that font, blow it up, and make it bold, it'd be better.
1: Yeah.
2: Font
1: people get very fussy about fonts.
6: Oh, don't get me started on Comic Sans.
2: Yep.
6: Hate
1: it. Remember when LeBron said, I'm taking my talents to South Beach, and then the owner of the Cavs, Dan Gilbert, put that full-page letter in the Cleveland Plains dealer newspaper the next day saying, we're going to move out, we're going to fight. It was all determined, but he wrote it in Comic Sans, and everybody's like, nice job, stupid.
5: Can't
1: You're
5: take that
1: dumb.
5: Seriously.
1: No wonder he left.
0: You can't take that seriously.
1: You know, back when newspapers were things. 1-800 947-3979. More of this on the way. It is the Free Beer and Outback Show.
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1: 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Things that should not exist. Ostrich pillows, ticks, cancer, Nazis. Mm-hmm.
2: Racism.
1: Racism.
3: Yeah, racism.
1: Electric knives. You know, we don't need your political stuff. I get it.
2: Yeah, it's not really.
1: It's not fun.
2: Not really what we're going for.
1: I get it. I agree with, well, about half. You probably would agree with about half of ours.
4: I think all the weird flavors of syrup for pancakes is strange.
5: Yeah.
1: Like, what do you mean?
4: When you go places and they're like, I've got blueberry syrup or strawberry syrup. I'm like, that is not real. That's why not just use old regular plain syrup?
3: Yeah. Maple. That's the syrup.
4: Yeah. Where'd you get strawberry syrup from?
3: Yeah. That's not syrup. That's something different.
4: It's just fake. Like, I get if you make it and it's like.

0: like a for a bar and you're making mixed drinks with it or whatever and you cook down some strawberries.
1: Yeah.
0: But you just put strawberry flavoring in syrup. It's not real.
1: It's like, a real shortcut.
0: Like, remember when purple ketchup was a thing?
1: Shouldn't have existed.
0: Nobody should have ever had purple ketchup ever in their life. Ain't nobody needed purple ketchup.
2: Didn't it take the world by storm that one summer?
0: Everybody was pooping purple, remember?
3: Or like on that note too, yeah, like selling bottles of simple syrup for $5 at the grocery store. Simple syrup is literally a cup of sugar, cup of water, heat it up. You don't even have to boil it.
4: Yeah.
0: I also don't need the greeting when I get into my car. The one that's like, hey, according to such and such, you better be safe. Or the like little logo that pops up. I think that's so unnecessary. Like, stop it.
2: That little thing that goes from one side of your glasses to the other, like around the back of your neck, like
1: the strap,
2: the little strap or band. Those seem stupid. Has anyone ever really utilized them? Like, have you ever been in a situation where like, oh, my glasses flew off?
1: I mean, I had them for sports when I was a kid.
2: That's stupid.
4: Yeah, if you're taking them on and off a lot for whatever reason.
1: But yeah, people with their readers.
2: No one has ever dropped their glasses.
3: Anything Gwyneth Paltrow sells on Goop, but specifically the Yoni egg.
1: Oh, is that the vibrator?
3: No, it's like a
4: jade
3: egg
4: right?
3: that you shove up there and use for like Kegels.
1: Oh, yeah.
4: Yeah.
3: Just do Kegels.
1: Yeah.
3: Don't put an egg up there.
1: Yeah, what does that do to make it different? Is it like a little...
4: It's slippery, so it's tough. You got to hang on to it, right? Like,
3: yeah.
4: Is that what
1: it
4: is? Pinch.
3: Yeah, you got to like...
4: It's heavy.
3: Pinch everything to hold it in there.
1: Someone said, I was playing golf with someone and they broke out a Euro club, which is a golf club you pee into the handle so you can dump it out in a bathroom. If you can whip it out to pee into a golf club, just pee on the ground.
4: On a bush or something. Yeah.
1: Why would you say, guy, I got to take this pee back and dump it in the right spot? I don't want to... I'm okay with whipping it out on the golf course, but I'm not okay with putting my pee in the woods.
2: It happened again.
1: What?
2: You said Euro Club, and the first thing I thought of was like...
1: A sandwich?
2: A sandwich. Like with the shaved meat.
1: This has been a trend over the years where something is mentioned, and it's not a food, but Steve assumes it's a food and gets really confused. The most notable example was when we were talking about supposedly... The band Motley Crue, I think it was Motley Crue, maybe
2: it was
1: Metallica.
2: Crazy backstage stories.
1: Yeah. They had you could only get backstage if you could put a drumstick far enough up your hoo-ha.
0: Oh, wow.
4: Right.
1: And Steve was like, so they got a bunch of chicken wings? And we're like, no, man,
4: no,
1: drumsticks.
4: Like Tommy Lee. Drumsticks. Dun, dun, dun, dun, dun. That you play drums with.
2: I wish it happened that quickly.
1: No, it was much later.
2: It was much more drawn out.
4: Yeah, we let that go a little longer, but.
1: We didn't even know. He was just like,
2: forget.
1: There was a couple more recently, but yeah, that was a big one. Motorized ice cream cone, the device that holds and rotates your ice cream so you don't have to manually turn the cone while licking it.
2: Wait, so you just stick your tongue out and hold it?
1: I guess so.
4: You know,
2: that's like Idiocracy type stuff.
4: It really
2: there.
4: Is because like I'm very much against using unnecessary things that I have to clean.
3: Mm-hmm.
4: Like, because something like that, you probably can't put in the dishwasher, you know, or whatever. It's like, why are we using this? This is not, I can just do this with my hand. Like, I need something special with this.
1: Right? Just do it with my hand.
4: Yeah.
1: Oh, this one from Nashville. Couldn't agree more. Any kids' toys that come with more than one zip tie holding it to cardboard.
2: Yeah.
1: What are you doing?
4: Oh, boy, they do make. They're so zip tie happy with kids' toys.
2: I don't understand that too, because most of the toys they're in packaging that is like shrink formed to the shape of the the toy already. Yeah, it's not going anywhere.
4: Yeah, right? Or can't you just make the box better?
2: Right.
3: Oh, scissor packaging that you can only open with scissors.
1: Yes. Mm-hmm. Yeah. Anything in the devil's plastic.
3: Yes.
1: Mm-hmm. This one, anxiety diarrhea. At what point in human history did we need to S ourselves when scared for survival? Who's that helping? That's a good point.
4: That's a great question.
1: Not needed. The Richard Simmons electric wand massager. I mean,
4: Disagree.
1: Can't be selling many of those at this point. I would like to eliminate something. My wife's 15 throw pillows on our bed. We don't need them. I just have to move them when we get to bed.
4: Mm-hmm. Yeah, that will always be a fight. Between men and women, the number of pillows on a bed or on a couch or anywhere, really.
1: All right. What else shouldn't exist? 1-800-947-3979. Make it whatever you want. Make the world a better place by eliminating things. 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
8: Mad Rock

0: It's a simple, somewhat tongue-in-cheek, though some of them have been very serious, discussion of things that should not exist. Steve, what shouldn't exist?
1: Hang gliders.
0: Why?
1: What are they good for?
2: Hang gliding.
0: I mean, it does seem like the answer's in the name.
1: They don't really serve any purpose. It's not like people are using them for transportation or anything.
3: Well, I mean, you could say the same thing about anything, like hurdles.
1: Yeah, agreed.
0: All they're doing is slowing me down.
1: Agreed.
3: Or bowling pins. I mean, like anything that's an activity, you could say they shouldn't exist.
1: That's the whole point of this segment.
3: I'm disagreeing with you on this one, though, and I don't even hang glide.
0: You're not enjoying the pushback, are you? What you got against the hang gliding people?
3: Like, that's just for fun.
0: Let's see. AI music.
4: Yeah.
0: That one might be the most universal one yet. I mean, there's people that are like, I don't know, Nazis, but I hate that music from AI.

0: Hi.
1: AI in general shouldn't exist.
2: That might be true.
1: Somebody else texted in. I don't have it in front of me, but mega church televangelists.
2: Oh, yeah.
1: Absolutely should not exist.
2: Who goes on TV and asks you to send money to prove you love God. Pretty straightforward.
1: Yeah. Mm-hmm. Yeah.
2: Poetry.
1: You've got seven jets.
2: Mm-hmm. Don't need it.
3: Stop that.
2: Disagree. No, don't tell me what to do. Roses are red, violets are blue. Mind your own business. Cuckoo, ca-choo.
1: You know, songs are poetry.
4: Yeah.
2: Songs.
1: So poems only, though, if they're set to music.
2: Sure. Okay. Yeah, then it's a song.
1: All right.
2: But a poem, just especially those ones where they're not even rhyming couplets, like haiku. Those are stupid.
4: I like a good 575.
1: Yeah. What do you got against a sonnet?
2: What does Steve have against hang gliders?
1: I don't know.
2: I'd rather go. No, I wouldn't.
1: What about a limerick?
2: Limericks are great.
1: Okay.
2: They help keep America in line. Mm-hmm. Otherwise, how do you know that hoe from Hoboken whose cherry is broken?
1: Yeah, I wouldn't know what to do with that girl from Nantucket.
2: Or what happens if you're riding in a Chevy and your balls get heavy?
1: Right.
2: I mean, you're GD right, mate.
3: Kid beauty pageants.
1: Oh, yes. Oh, my gosh.
2: Here.
4: Oh.
3: Should not exist.
4: Nothing makes me more
1: so
4: uncomfortable.
1: So cringy.
2: What about those weird cars old people buy that aren't quite motorcycles, but they have two wheels in front and one in the back?
1: Oh, the trikes.
4: I was parked next to one of them at a traffic light this morning. Yeah, right outside.
1: Yeah.
4: I pulled up next to it and I was like, that's an odd choice.
1: Yeah, I love the danger of motorcycling, but I no longer have the balance for it. Right.
2: I'm torn because part of me is like, I bet that's fun to drive.
1: But also,
2: part of me is like, I don't want anyone to see me drive it.
4: Right. Not to be confused with the ones that you sit down in. Like, what was the one that we drove in Portland?
1: That's a slingshot. Mm-hmm. That's a slingshot.
4: Those are awesome.
1: Those are fun. Also, they shouldn't exist, though.
4: Disagree. I had so much fun driving that thing around the parking lot.
1: But it is fun. And I would drive a motorcycle trike as well. Whether it's two in the back and one in the front or two in the front and one in the back. Because they have both.
2: This person says any sort of novelty socks that have pictures like chicken legs or beer bottles on them.
1: That was real big business for a while.
3: It still is.
2: Wacky socks, man. People love a wacky sock.
1: Oh, you know what else shouldn't exist? Vertical exhaust pipes on a regular car should not exist.
3: Those are as bad as Nazis.
1: They're stupid.
2: So are you talking like
1: rolling coal,
4: like stacks?
3: Oh,
1: yeah, people
3: okay,
1: that have
3: yeah.
1: stacks in there. Usually it's in a pickup bed, although it can be kind of funny if it's on a car.
4: Like, yeah, if you got them on your Grand Am, it's cool.
1: Like I have seen that at a couple of car shows where somebody's got like an old Corolla or something and they go bananas with any type of pipe they can find. And if you go way over the top, then it's kind of funny.
2: What should not exist?
3: Toe shoes.
2: Oh, like the Vibram. Right? Is that what the brand was?
3: Well, now it's trending too to do ballet flats that have like a little like moose knuckle in them. So
5: weird.
3: So you look like you've got hooves or whatever. Mm-hmm. I don't even know how to describe
1: them. So does your big toe go in one and the other four go in the other?
3: Or it's like your big toe and the one next to it and then the other three.
1: Oh. I don't want that split. Yeah, I don't.
2: Did you see
1: that?
2: The Hallmark Channel should not exist. No one needs to be that much that optimistic all the time.
4: Where else would we get? Was it Hot Frosty?
3: Oh, Hot Frosty was a Netflix one, but probably it was spoofing a little bit off of the
1: but
3: Hallmark
1: movies. Yeah, without the Hallmark Channel, though, where would fishes out of water have to go
3: to
1: feel different and strange?
3: Or the lady who played DJ Tanner, she'd be unemployed.
1: Yeah, she would have no job.
2: Somebody's feelings are hurt. Franklin Puckett Jr. writes on Facebook Messenger, your list is gay. I mean, come on. No tricycles, no hang gliders. What kind of girl show is this?
3: You know what I don't think should exist, guys? Periods.
2: You're dumb. Frank.
1: I mean, I agree. I don't have a problem with hang gliders or tricycles, honestly. I think they both have their places.
2: Back in a moment. It is the Free Beer and Hot Wing Show.
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1: 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I'm FreeBeer, one of the hosts. Yesterday, my wife and I were confronted by an unpleasant truth that one of our boys is dealing with.
2: Yeah.
1: He's cursed by the calendar.
3: Oh, no.
1: On the cusp of his 7th birthday, he said, can I actually have a birthday party this year?
4: Oh.
1: Maybe not phrased exactly that way, but if it had been, that would have been appropriate.
4: Have you guys been withholding him from having birthday parties?
1: See, his birthday is on a pretty important kid holiday, Halloween.
4: Oh, that's right.
1: Pretty big deal. Okay. And Halloween has primarily, on the years he can remember, been on a weeknight.
4: Mm-hmm.
2: Yeah.
1: And so pretty hard to have a birthday party on your birthday. So it's usually been family dinner, cake, ice cream, trick or treat.
3: That's pretty great.
4: Earth is having a party on your birthday.
1: It's, it's a pretty good deal. But also, I think, you know, he's old enough where he's like, I don't get to have the friend party.
3: Bros. Like if your birthday's on Christmas. You're kind of getting cheated.
1: So we might do Halloween. Halloween and just like a little family birthday and then have a birthday party the next day and then send the kids loaded with sugar to school.
3: I think that's a solid choice.
1: It's a good plan, right?
3: Yeah.
4: Yeah. Mm-hmm.
1: But it's funny because I hadn't really thought about it. And then when Kayla said he brought it up during breakfast, we were both like, yeah, that's a good point.
4: What if he says, I want to have a costume party, but it can't be the costume for use from Halloween the day before?
1: Honestly, not impossible, Kelly.
3: That's just super inconvenient. It's like, our kids are going to do this twice.
1: Those times where you're like, all right, everybody has a gift card or whatever. The kids all like to buy costumes, so they could easily double up just by trading around in the house. We're a costume-heavy house, which is a shocking thing to say.
2: Yeah.
3: Hey, that's
2: but
3: cool,
2: not
3: though.
2: Surprising either.
3: Mm-hmm. I think that, yeah, we haven't done birthday parties other than family parties either.
1: Your and daughter's getting to the age where it's probably getting close because she's the same age, right?
3: Yeah. Yeah. And she's gone to a couple of birthday parties. Mm-hmm. Now we're like, oh, crap.
5: Yeah. I mean, pre-5 is just a hassle.
1: That's for the mom and dad.
5: That they won't really remember.
1: Yeah. That's for the mom and dad.
5: So, yeah.
1: More on the way. It is the Free Beer and Hot Wings Show.
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2: Good morning, I'm Steve. And guys, bad news. Someone on this show hates everyone.
3: Who is it? Is it me?
1: Why would you think it's you?
3: I think there's another pandemic breaking out. And I feel like you guys are about to tell me I did it again.
1: It does seem like what you're saying is true.
3: Is that it?
2: It's not it.
3: Oh, thank God. Okay, never mind. Somebody erase that from the archives. That's my job.
2: Doesn't mean it's not you, though.
3: Oh.
2: It's not you.
3: Okay, thank God. I'd like to get off this roller coaster, please.
2: Someone on this show received an email with an amazing offer of food.
1: Mm-hmm.
2: Food to be delivered here to the studio. And they dragged their feet and came up with every reason in the book to say no to this amazing offer. Tommy, we need to publicly shame you.
4: Say no?
1: Wait, what?
4: What are you talking about?
3: You just lied to us in the elevator.
4: Steve, I sent the email. What are you talking about?
2: You didn't want to.
4: Yes, I did.
2: No, you didn't. You said, I don't know, maybe we can't. Free beer? Can you back me up on this?
4: No. Free beer. I was so on board with that the whole time. Are you kidding me? I wouldn't have brought it up if I wasn't on board with it, Steve.
1: It's all pretty hazy now.
5: Yeah.
4: That's ridiculous.
5: Sent what email?
4: Steve, may I speak, please?
2: No, not yet.
4: Yeah. Mic off.
2: Tommy got an email saying that McDonald's wanted to bring us free food. And he was like, I guess we can do that. We'll be here until noon. And I said, Tommy, you reply and say, send it now.
3: As soon as it's hot and ready, let's go.
2: They're offering free breakfast food because it's like the McDonald's Monopoly game is back. And he's like, am I editorializing this a bit? Do I have some revisionist history?
1: Steve, well, I can see why you think what you think, Steve. I think I can see that. But the reason Tommy is so flabbergasted is that he was so bullish on it when the email came in. He's like, oh, Frigger! Somebody's offering to bring us McDonald's today. And I went, that's nice. And then I kept working. And then he goes, yeah, so like they just want to bring it in. And like they're doing the Monopolies back and it's going to be paper. You get to really pull it. You get to pull the paper. It's not even on the app. You get to pull it.
4: Yeah,
1: that's neat. And like 10 minutes later, he goes, can I tell them they can bring the food in? And I went, I don't care. And so then he's like stoked. And then Steve comes in and gets the second half of it when he's debating like how aggressive you should be with what he's going to ask for. And he's like, well, maybe they won't be open early or whatever. And so Steve caught the part where Tommy appeared to be a dragger of feet.
2: Yeah, wet blanket.
1: But in reality, he was a very dry blanket before that.
2: You're the wettest of blankets now.
3: I didn't even know what's happening here.
1: So that's why I was enjoying all of that so very much.
4: Steve, I was just thinking from a show perspective that most people are not awake and working until, 8-ish. And if we wanted to get the food, it wouldn't come until probably towards the end of the show.
2: Maybe your deadbeat friends aren't awake and working.
3: Have you heard of store hours? They're open like at 5 at the latest.
2: They serve breakfast.
5: They're open pretty early.
1: Kelly, ask Tommy what time the email came in and when.
3: What time did the email come in and when, Tommy?
4: The email came in at 1 a.m., Kelly.
3: Yeah.
2: I think they're awake.
3: Somebody's there.
5: 1 a.m., somebody's up.
1: Or at the very least, if you send it that late, you expect to get to work on Tuesday morning and go, looks like we've got some meals to deliver.
3: Yeah.
5: Okay, I no longer care about any of this bickering. What I care about is when are we getting it and can we get what we want or are they just bringing whatever they want? What's happening here?
3: Please,
5: I just want to know the deets.
4: Hot Wings, this is a great question that you just asked.
5: Thank you. Because
4: that is the conundrum that was part of this whole thing was it just said eligible items and I had to track down and figure out what eligible items meant.
5: That means the things that they're willing to bring,
4: but they didn't specify the items, so I went.
1: I think he understood the term eligible.
4: Thank you, Hot Wings.
2: I don't know. I don't think Tommy understands anything.
5: I don't know. I didn't see the email. All I'm hearing is bickering amongst everyone, and I just want to know if I can get an Egg McMuffin.
4: Oh, I'm so glad you asked, Hot Wings, because that is exactly what I asked for us. What's happened there?
1: Thank you, Moria.
4: Yeah, they
2: sounds like you were able to track down this extremely hidden list of things that were eligible. How'd you do it?
4: They said check the bottom.
2: Speaking secret code.
4: There was nothing. Okay, and honestly, you're being really ungrateful because there could be no food, Steve. There could be no food.
2: Ungrateful? What?
4: I gave two options here. I said, if it's for breakfast, we could do this and this. If it's for lunch, we would like this. So no matter what, Steve, there's a good chance you're getting food.
0: The only
4: Steve,
0: reason you did that is because we told you to do that.
1: Didn't at first he say if you could drop it off anytime after 3 p.m., that'd be great.
0: Yeah.
5: Yeah, why would we
0: throw
5: it
0: in the gutter as you drive by.
5: Yeah, why would I want it at 11:30 in the morning when I'm here now?
4: Because...
0: We'll take one French fry, please.
5: Like, this is when we're here.
4: But it's a PR company. How am I supposed to know if they're going to bring us food at a reasonable time, Hot Wings?
5: Didn't you say the offer said we want to bring you breakfast?
4: Yeah, but that could mean anything. They could have sent that
5: No, that means breakfast.
4: It's up the street.
5: they make breakfast from like 5 a.m. to, I don't know, 10:30 or something.
4: I'm not emailing like, Ronald breakfast. McDonald, Hot Wings.
3: You're replying. You're replying to the email that was sent.
4: Yeah, but it would have been automated for all I know.
0: They sent it to you, the email said, hi, Tommy.
4: Someone awake on the other side.
5: Tommy, can you forward this to decision makers?
4: Oh, my God. I will right now. Hot Wings, open up your email.
5: It's open. Oh,
4: great. I'm sending this to you right now, and you can read about how the peel is on. Okay.
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2: Back to the eligible items.
3: Yeah, so what are they? Did you finally figure that out?
4: Oh, my God. Okay, guys, for breakfast, I can't believe we're still on this. For breakfast, it could be hash browns, yes. Egg McMuffin, yes. Sausage McMuffin, yes. Sausage okay. McMuffin with egg, yes. Bacon, egg, and cheese biscuit, sausage biscuit with egg. That's for breakfast.
3: So, like, all the good stuff. Okay, yes. Perfect. That's so all I care about. I don't care about whole menu. Any other part of the day. I only care about what you just said.
5: I want five bacon, egg.

0: and cheese breakfasts.
1: Yes. Well, I want 3 egg McMuffins and 9 hash browns.
2: This brings us to a bit of a conundrum because he's reading you the things you can choose. Yes?
3: Yes. Mm-hmm.
2: Second fact, he's already sent the email saying what you want.
0: You son of a bitch.
1: What?
3: Okay. I swear to God,
4: Tommy. I can't believe
3: you
4: just did that. I can't believe you just did that.
1: Wait, so you chose for us?
4: You guys are so ungrateful.
1: What did you choose?
3: I'm
1: you
3: know curious.
1: You know what? I assume you just chose something that's covered in sugar.
4: God, no, hot wings. I turned a leaf, man. I got...
0: Yeah,
4: I said,
0: Tommy found this. Tommy found the items that no one knew McDonald's carried. Like, good news, guys. I got you McDonald's Jell-O.
1: I told him two hash browns would be plenty.
2: 4 McSugar nickels.
3: Yeah. Did you order extra? Because in a world where they're just sending you a free-for-all email, you could have gotten 3 of each for all we know.
4: I said there are 6 of us.
3: Oh, my God. Okay. You limited us.
2: Staff's bigger than Oprah.
1: Okay.
3: You give
1: all right.
3: A weird time frame, and then you limit us. Okay. All right, Tommy. Tell me what you picked.
1: What else, what else did you say?
0: He hates us.
4: I said, if breakfast, a round of sausage McMuffins with eggs and hash browns would be great with a side with drinks, Coke drink.
1: Why would you assume we all want sausage?
4: Because you can take it off, Hot Wings.
3: And then I just get an egg biscuit?
1: Yeah.
4: No, you're...
3: I would have 1,000%
1: chosen egg McMuffin.
4: But what if there's an egg hater in here? Then you just have muffin.
0: I just like how every sentence Kelly says starts with, in a world with...
4: You know what's ironic, too?
3: God.
4: Is I was like, should I say that we'll talk about this on air? And Freebird's like, no, we don't want to commit a whole segment or whatever. And it's been 12 minutes.
1: But it wouldn't have been that. You could have just waited for like 5 minutes and then McDonald's, asked us in person.
2: If McDonald's had written and said, we want to have Tommy fail a lot so you can make fun of him, I'd have said, yeah let's talk about that on the air.
4: Mm-hmm. I can't believe this. I was trying to be a good person and get the order out as soon as possible so that maybe they could be like, oh, yeah. And then I'll be here at 6:30 and I'd be a hero. And instead, I'm somehow public enemy number one with a McMuffin redhead.
3: There was just a better way to go about it, Tommy, where we could have had our choices. I knew you weren't.
1: Sausage makes me have to poop.
4: Well, God, good thing there's 7-minute commercial breaks, Hot Wings. Go drop a deuce.
2: Some people are saying via text.
0: Some
4: people.
3: They out here saying.
2: Yeah, they out here saying that some of you sound ungrateful by the very fact that you've been offered free breakfast and you're like, we want enough for more than 6 people.
0: Well, I mean,
2: that sounds like greedy fat people talk.
0: There's 6 of us here.
1: I really don't.
2: Why do you need more than enough
0: because
2: for 6 people?
0: What if someone else walks through?
1: Yeah.
2: Who?
1: What about Andy Rent?
2: The ghosts of employees past. He's not here.
0: Andy's in Iceland.
1: How do you know?
2: We literally have the whole half of the building. It's
1: I know.
2: Ours.
1: It always
2: you could
1: feels...
2: go take that hot squash in a hallway and it wouldn't be found until next Tuesday.
1: But it always feels like that. No, I don't need more than for one person, and I don't think anybody in here needs more than one person, but it would have been nice to actually be asked what we really wanted.
3: I'd have taken 2, for sure.
0: I'd take 3.
3: Absolutely, I'd have eaten 2, and they would have been of my choice if it were my choice. See, Tommy, you could have just taken a screenshot and sent it to us and been like, hey, guys, these are eligible items for free breakfast.
2: That's what I told them to do.
4: You did not.
0: Yeah, I seconded that.
1: Yeah.
2: Mm-hmm. I don't want to tell you what to do, Tommy, but this is what I would do. And then Steve's like, that's definitely what I would do. And you were like, okay, I got it.
4: I didn't even know if this was a real email, you guys. So I just responded to it. And then it would have been lovely surprise if food showed up. And instead, you can all go hungry because I'm having all 6 to myself in here. And I'm going to eat them slowly and into the microphone.
2: That's fine. Well, you'll be the only one here tonight at midnight.
0: I didn't even know if it was a real email.
2: Tommy's going to camp here.
1: What if it was just a phishing scam? It's like possible food scam, McDonald's.net.
3: And then you've got to take a training course on it because our corporate office actually sent it to you. And then in that training course, it says next time you will let your coworkers choose their breakfast.
1: Mm-hmm. Yeah.
0: This is all a lesson.
1: Choose your favorite McMuffin.
4: Yeah, the lesson is don't be good for my friends.
2: Yeah. Oh, yeah, you're going to have to take that class with Sparrow McIgnorant or McInternet.
0: McIgnorant?
1: I guess Sparrow McDead.
2: Well, it's posthumous.
1: Yeah. Yeah. Now we're with like Canary Jones.
2: Mm-hmm. Hey, is there an era of your life that you'd like to apologize to the world for?
4: Right now.
0: I'm glad that you admitted your mistake.
4: Whatever, Steve.
1: Thank you.
2: I think we all know what his mistake was. Try.
3: Yeah, you should have never told us, Tommy.
2: Yeah. You should have deleted that email without telling them, like I do, every time something comes in that helps them.
1: Yeah, Tommy.
2: Dumber Than the Show trivia revisited.

0: That's next. 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

0: 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Hi, Eric.
1: How's it going?
0: Good, bud. How are you?
1: Doing all right.
0: All right, Eric, you got a chance to win some money. You got to choose who you're going to play against. You can play me for $200, Steve or Kelly for $400 each, or Maitland for $1,200.
1: I'll go for the money with Maitland.
0: Okay. You and Maitland will have the same five questions from Hot Wings. Whomever gets the most right out of the five wins. If there's a tie, low time wins. You can each pass on questions the first time around, and Hot Wings will come back to them the second time. 90 seconds is the most you can get. Maitland will disappear into the hallway and close the door so she can't hear anything that's going on in here, and the temperature will raise 400 degrees while we're in here.
2: My palms are so sweaty right now.
0: Yeah, mom's spaghetti.
2: So uncomfortable. All right, Eric, do you have any further questions in regards to this game?
1: I do not.
2: Well, in that case, let us begin. Your time on Dumber Than the Show Trivia begins in 3, 2, 1. Saxony, shag, and Berber are three types of what material?
1: Carpet.
2: What rock band has albums called 2112, Moving Pictures, and Fly By Night?
1: Double pass.
2: Who has been the primary voice provider for Meg on Family Guy?
1: Mila Kunis.
2: What board game features a peppermint forest?
1: Candyland.
2: What motorcycle company made the Valkyrie?
1: Indian.
2: Time. How do you think you did, Kyle?
1: I'm sorry, Eric.
2: I don't even know why
1: I
2: said that.
1: To get some time, but
2: all right, Eric, we're gonna put you on hold and give Maitland a chance to play this game. We'll be back with you in a minute. Give Maitland back in. Maitland, welcome back.
3: Thank you.
2: Eric was asked the questions. He answered them to the best of his ability. He's on hold now. Would you like the same opportunity?
3: I would.
2: Fantastic. Your time on Dumber Than the Show Trivia begins in 3, 2, 1. Saxony, shag, and Berber are three types of what material?
3: Carpet.
2: What rock band has albums called 2112, Moving Pictures, and Fly By Night?
3: Pass.
2: Who has been the primary voice provider for Meg on Family Guy?
3: It's Mila Kunis.
2: What board game features a peppermint forest?
3: Candyland.
2: What motorcycle company made the Valkyrie?
3: Triumph.
2: What rock band has albums called 2112, Moving Pictures, and Fly By Night?
3: ELO.
2: Time. And how do you think you did?
3: Decent.
2: Okay. Let's bring Eric in to score this game. Question number one. Saxony, shag, and Berber are three types of what material? Both of you kind of answered it in a question, saying carpet and carpet? Yeah, carpet. It is carpet. We are tied at one.
3: Woo!
2: Question number two, what rock band has albums called 2112, Moving Pictures, and Fly By Night? Eric was a pretty quick double pass. Maitland passed, came back, and said ELO. I'm afraid both of those are incorrect. Steven?
4: Rush.
2: Rush.
3: Oh.
2: The band Rush. Still tied at one. Question number three, who has been the primary voice provider for Meg on Family Guy? Eric said Mila Kunis. Maitland said Mila Kunis. It's Mila Kunis! What board game features a peppermint forest? You both said Candyland, and you're both correct! It's Candyland. We're tied at three. What motorcycle company made the Valkyrie? I asked for question number five. Eric said Indian. Maitland said Triumph. Both incorrect. Steven?
4: Honda.
2: Honda Valkyrie.
4: Honda Valkyrie.
2: So that means that we turn to our friend Steven, who is the official timekeeper of today's contest. See who did this the fastest. Whoever was fastest will be the winner of today.
4: You guys both relatively quick. Winning time was 30.48 seconds. Losing time was 36.88 seconds. And the winner today is our contestant, Eric.
3: Oh, no! Captain! Good job, Eric.
1: Right.
0: Eric, you just won $1,200.
5: Woo!
2: Holy cow. What are you going to do with the money?
1: I don't know. Maybe help pay for a vacation.
0: There you go.
2: Hey.
0: There you go. Congratulations. $1,000. Actually, $1,200. Coming your way. I'm going to put you on hold.
2: Well played.
0: There you go. Mate joins Club 100. But others may soon follow. Steve's asking questions today. You could win up to $3,000.
2: Yeah.
0: In 2 hours.
4: Already got a text saying, Hot Wings, I'm coming for your money today.
2: Oh. Oh, man.
0: Football is heating up, and everybody's pulling up because Prize Picks has all your picks in one place. 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
0: On the way, a serial criminal is caught because of his trademark. 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That's next. 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
7: Here's your Mad Rock Nation weather forecast. Good Tuesday morning. After a nice cool start, we're going to be seeing lots of sunshine today with somewhat warm temperatures, a high of around 81, with an easterly wind at about 5 to 10. Overnight tonight, clear and perfect with a low of around 58. And heading into your Wednesday, lots of sunshine and warm once again, but pleasant. High around 82 with an easterly wind at about 5 to 10. From the KXI 12 First Alert Weather Center, I'm meteorologist Brian Briggs.
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3: Yeah, definitely.
2: That's how it works.
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0: Filter.com/wings. All right, who's apologizing?
1: His terrible music.
2: His DUI.
0: DUI would be high. Yeah. He may have already done that.
2: It ruined the tour.
0: Possibly some inappropriate behavior that bordered on infidelity or infidelity.
3: Yeah.
0: Sitting on the deck, holding hands with one of his tour mates at one point. Probably seemed like a crossing of the line for Jessica Biel, his wife. But this is what he's apologizing for.
4: Prepare yourself. Oh, it's no. The human beatbox.
2: Yeah, he should apologize for this.
4: Yeah, that's me.

0: snare.
1: Bass, hit me.
0: Oh.
2: Yeah, there used to be artists that would do this, like bring in snare, instruments like snare, that, but it was
1: snare,
2: cool.
1: Hit me, what?
3: Oh, the mouth wipe gets creepier every yeah. time I watch it.
0: And that, like, head nod.
2: I could do that. Yeah, this part's okay. It's just that the human beatbox thing is so...
0: Well, mainly because he's not good at it.
2: No, he's rudimentarily okay.
3: Mm-hmm.
2: Like, you see some of these people in competitions and stuff, you go, that's incredible what yeah. they're doing. Like, I cannot imagine. And he's just... like, it's not cool.
4: He's every white girl with a bush light.
2: Yes.
1: I'm beatboxing stop.
0: Oh, it's gonna get sexy.
1: You see, they call me Lake. Timber, Timber, Timber Lake. The frickin' Timber.
2: It's the dance. It's all of it.
3: He goes from doing these weird little, like, tap jazz style moves to thrusting.
0: Mm-hmm.
2: Now he's walking around quizzically, like something weird is happening behind him that he doesn't understand.
1: Hey, what are you doing?
3: Drumming, like
1: no,
3: you asked
1: I
3: me.
1: I was beatboxing and
4: same
1: and
4: thing we did last night in Kansas City and the night before that in St. Louis.
1: Up to me with the. Are you calling me out in front of all these people, in front of HBO? Now I got to cut you. So you want a battle?
2: You want right. a battle?
1: Here we come.
2: God.
1: 4, 3, 2, battle!
0: I don't know if we've ever watched it.
2: This
0: is
2: no, I've never seen this part. This is yeah, this is so much worse of a continuation from Timba Timba Timba Lake. So he's gonna have a beatbox drum battle with a good drummer. Yeah, it's
4: Guys, we just got this text from the city of Memphis.
2: Okay. Mm-hmm.
4: It just says, we have no son.
2: Okay. Yes, I believe that. Like, we are sorry. Please remember us for Elvis.
4: Yes.
3: And 3-6 Mafia.
2: Uh-huh.
4: Yeah. Was that him?
3: Yeah.
0: Maybe. Yeah.
4: Doing the Bobby voice.
0: That was the human beatbox.
2: Yeah, that's not him.
4: That was Howie Mandel
2: yeah,
4: doing
2: it. Now he's the beatbox.
3: Sounds like Tommy.
4: Yeah,
1: it did. Ever off the Richter scale. I
4: want to sit the gun. I don't know what you want.
0: Oh, my
2: what
0: God.
2: Was that?
0: Okay.
2: Well, like Wiki Wiki off the Richter
0: hold
2: scale.
0: Hold on. I got to pull that for any time we talk about, an earthquake hit.
1: Ever off the Richter scale. What?
2: That line right there was like that character that he would do wearing that shake outfit on SNL.
3: Why have we never watched this all the way through?
2: Because
4: we usually barfed by now.
0: I love the Spanish translations at the bottom.
1: Ever off the
5: no
1: Richter
5: lo soporta
1: scale.
5: La escala Richter.
4: How was my pronunciation?
3: That's pretty good.
4: Was
3: pretty
4: it?
3: Good, yeah.
1: Ever off the Richter scale.
2: He was excited for people to see this.
0: I know.
3: Yeah, he thought he was killing it out there.
4: Like, I bet after the show, the drummer got addicted to Duster and killed himself.
3: Oh, my God.
0: He got the whole entourage together and said, guys, I have an idea. You know how they call me the human beatbox? And everyone said, no.

0: Okay.
1: Wait a second, though. No. Imagine if one of us was on stage doing this for like 7 straight minutes at one of our live shows. The rest of us would be backstage absolutely having the time of our lives, ripping y'all to shreds.
2: So as I'm dancing around on stage going, off the rip the scale.
1: Yeah,
3: I'd be like, pass me another sausage McMuffin.
1: Lance, Joey, Chris, and JC were in the back out there being like, good Lord, he really thinks he's killing it with the bandana on.
4: More next. It is the Free Beer and Hot Wings Show.
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0: 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What's an era you'd apologize for? Your mustache era in Omaha?
1: Oh, yeah. Yeah, that wasn't good. My chin beard era was even worse.
0: Oh, yeah.
1: Like coming right out of college, I couldn't really grow good facial hair, but I could grow chin hair pretty effectively. So I had that chin strap beard.
2: I apologize for my bowl cut era. But everyone else had it. So it's not like I stood out. Mine was just bad.
0: Yours was a bad version
2: It was a bad version of a bowl cut.
0: I look back at my long hair version, if we're just keeping it to hair, long hair version a couple years ago. Fun to do. Not good to look at for anyone. Not good for anybody.
3: Yeah, there was at one point I went to my mom's friend who had just started at beauty school. And so my mom was like, you can get a discount and we can go see Lauren. She can do your hair at beauty school. I said, okay, I want to bleach it, bleach blonde. And you see this picture of Zooey Deschanel? I want her bangs. And they gave me the most blunt, blocky bangs. And then they didn't cut any layers in my hair. They just cut it like blunt also. And so I just looked like I was wearing like a yellow wig. And then my cousin saw me at a family event like a week later. He said, "What's up, 8 Mile?"
1: That can't feel good.
3: I apologize for my Eminem Deschanel phase.
1: Eminem Deschanel. Oh boy. Are there any photos of that hair?
3: Probably.
1: I'd like to see that.
3: Mm-hmm. I'll do some digging.
1: I just like the term Eminem Deschanel.
4: What's up, 8 Mile?
3: Yeah.
4: Devastating.
1: Oh man, that is. That's a devastating but great burn.
2: Oh, I hope you turned to him and said,
5: "Ever, ever, ever off the Richter scale."
0: I think it's safe to assume she did.
1: Yes, almost certainly.
0: Back in a moment, it is the Free Beer and Hot Wings Show.
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3: Morning.
1: Kelly is here.
4: Good morning.
1: Maitland is here.
4: Good morning.
1: And Tommy behind the glass.
5: Hello.
1: Let's get to the Free Beer and Hot Wings report now. Starts with this. Is this the biggest blunder a groom can commit on the wedding day? Short of sleeping with a bridesmaid or, you know, punching the dad or insulting the grandma or anything like that. This is pretty big.
6: Okay. Take B.
7: Take B. Grace
6: Emily Grace Pumphrey.
7: Emma.
6: Emma Grace Pumphrey.
3: Oh, no.
1: He said Emily. That's her sister.
4: Who names her children Emma and Emily?
1: That seems to be the biggest reaction from the internet. I'm glad you said that, because that's the biggest comment. Is everybody's like, why did you do that? This is the parents' fault, not his.
4: Yeah.
8: This is decades of leading up to his failure at this moment.
1: Mm-hmm. Now, this has just gone viral, but apparently the wedding happened about 18 months ago, and they had only known each other for 10 weeks when the wedding took place, but she had gotten pregnant, so they decided to get after it fast.
8: Okay.
1: Shotgun.
8: All right.
1: And the bride said, yeah, it was a blunder, but my sister's one of my best friends. It didn't say some random's name, and she acknowledged that her parents may have erred on the side of lack of caution by naming them so similarly. So she's basically saying, yeah, it's funny. Stop making a big deal out of it.
8: Yeah, an easy mistake to make after only 10 weeks and a knockup.
1: Still, though, that's a big blunder.
8: Oh, yeah.
1: A different person could turn that into a thing that they never get over. Right? I mean,
8: definitely.
3: I'd be pretty bummed, though.
8: Yeah.
1: It's a little disappointing.
8: I would definitely be bummed.
3: At my wedding, if my wife called me by the wrong name.
8: By better your brother's name.
1: Better that than her ex.
3: I guess.
1: Or his ex or something. Like, that could be way worse.
8: Yeah, that probably would be definitely worse.

0: wouldn't be great.
1: Mm-mm.
2: I dated a guy who didn't believe me that my sister's name, Emma, was just Emma. He thought Emma was short for Emily. So he was like, what's Emma's full name? It's Emily, right? I said, no, her name's just Emma. And he was like, no, it's not. Send me a picture of her ID.
1: What? Like,
2: he did not believe me.
1: Wow. Those are always strange stances to take.
0: How long did you keep this stupid person around?
2: Too long.
0: Okay.
3: Yeah, that's one of those like, okay, yes, this is a joke. What's the big payoff?
2: Right. Yeah. I can't tell you.
0: We got you.
2: Is this a bit? You're keeping it going too long.
1: Yeah.
2: Surely you do not think her name's actually Emily. We've never once called her that.
1: Yeah. I mean, I can see where it wouldn't be believable if you're like, I swear her nickname is Pickle Pusher. You know?
2: Right.
1: You go, what? I don't believe that. That doesn't make sense.
0: Right.
1: But I don't believe it's Emma.
0: Oh, that's one of the most common conspiracies in America.
2: Mm-hmm.
1: That's a nonsense name there. The never Emma heard games that before.
0: On the way, people need advice. 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
1: From the 207. Hey guys, I'm trying to resign from my job and have my last day be Friday, October 16th, which is okay. So next Friday. Okay. I tried to meet with my boss yesterday, but she said she was too busy and finally agreed to chat with me at the end of the day today, Tuesday. I'm wanting to give 2 weeks notice, but I really want my last day to be next Friday. Is this still okay? She's been really good to me and I want to leave as professional as possible.
0: Yeah. I mean,
1: so it's basically one day less.
0: Yeah. It's fine. I mean, the 2 weeks notice thing is nice, but you don't really have to give anybody any notice. I mean, unless you have it in, like, contractually somewhere in there.
2: Right.
0: But it sounds like you have a good relationship. So.
1: And you tried. You tried to meet with her yesterday.
0: Yeah, just do your best. I mean, I wouldn't worry too much about it.
1: Mm-mm. Don't light the place on fire on your way out the door or anything.
0: Yeah.
2: Also, the 2 week notice thing is a nice old holdover from the good old days. But we've all seen too many people get walked out the door with no warning and no, you know, pay from beyond their last day when they were surprised by firing.
0: Yeah.
2: That, and then not all businesses are created equal. Sometimes it's a mom and pop business where they've done stuff for you, whatever.
0: Yeah.
3: It really sucks when you support your coworker who is just going to up and leave. But then when they do that and you're like, crap, dang, you just up and left without any, like, you know, 2 week farewell where we can kind of prep and plan and
2: yes,
3: and take all this on to bam, tomorrow I'm doing your job. Cool. I still support you though.
2: That's the part where I would feel bad is what it would do to the people that I worked with.
1: Mm-hmm. Yeah. So, what's your work situation like? Are you just kind of your own person doing your own thing? Probably not. Yeah.
0: Yeah.
1: Those jobs are few and far between.
0: Yeah, all that matters. I think all that matters.
2: From MidMichigan. Hey guys, I need some advice. I'm divorced. And every time I go to my ex's work, I'm a delivery driver that delivers to her job. I get in my head that I need to see her, but I don't actually want to see her. What can I do?
0: Ask to switch routes with somebody.
2: Yeah.
0: That's what I would do. Like when I've had a breakup or something like that, and if I have to drive by somebody's house, like, cause it's just on the way, not cause you're going out of your way, but you go, like, cause it's a constant reminder. It's that, oh God, I would switch routes with somebody. Like just talk to your boss or another driver or whatever. I mean, you're probably all leaving from the same hub of some sort anyway. So, you know, I mean, if that's an option, maybe you have like a small company and you literally are the only person driving for that little company and around town, then that's tough. But if you're working for a UPS or Amazon or something like that, just go, hey, how about I switch? Or even if it's just for a few months.
2: Yeah. Divorce and breakup are hard. And the emotions you feel along that way, they don't have to make a lot of rational sense to you.
0: No, it's a drag.
2: And it's okay if you don't want to have that negative thought in your head, you know, however often you have to go there.
0: Yeah.
2: So the phone rings. It's your bank, at least looks like their number. They know your name, your address, the last four of your social. Very friendly. Too friendly? Maybe. Big mistake. Not your bank. It's a scammer who bought your info from a data broker. Data brokers, there's thousands of them. They collect your personal info and sell it to anybody who pays. They don't care. They're getting their money. Crooks, scammers buy your info. They don't care.
0: Mm-hmm.
2: That's how scammers make a fake call sound real. Last year, Americans told the FTC they lost almost $16 billion to fraud. Imposter scams alone, more than 1 million reports, nearly $3.5 billion gone from that. The old, oh, I'm in Germany, I need money.
0: Dang.
2: That's why we have Incogni.
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7: Good Wednesday morning. We're on our way to another beautiful sunny day. A little warm, though, for this time of the year, with a high of around 83 with a northeast wind at about 5 to 15. Overnight tonight, clear and nice, a low of around 61. And heading into your Thursday, lots of sunshine, a little warmer, high around 84 with a northeasterly wind at about 5 to 15. From the KXI 12 First Alert Weather Center, I'm meteorologist Brian Briggs.
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1: 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TikTok, Instagram, Facebook, at FBHW Show. Before that, teacher caught the students red-handed. Everybody laughed. That's in the report on the way.
3: Good morning. I'm Kelly. If I say the name Nicholas Winton, do y'all know who I'm talking about?
2: No.
1: Nope.
4: I think so.
3: I'm guessing someone in the room or someone listening, hopefully, has seen the video I'm about to refer to. But I watched a movie on him the other night called One Life. You can find it on Tubi. And the reason that I love Nicholas Winton is because of something he did during World War II.
1: Okay.
3: Over our most recent vacation, I got to go to Eastern Europe, which I went to Hungary, Austria, and Czechoslovakia, Czech Republic, Czechia, whatever you want to call it. And I was a history major in school and loved learning about that area. It was war-torn and has been time and time and time again, right? And so going to Prague was really, really cool. And seeing all these underground cave systems they have in all of these different countries was really neat. We've talked about that here on the show. But Nicholas Winton was someone who saved almost 700 Czechoslovakian kids during World War II. He was British. He had a friend who was in Prague. When everyone was leaving Prague, he went there and he said, I'm going to see if there's something I can do, because at the time Germany wasn't moving into England yet. So he goes there and he visits these refugee camps, which were awful. People were freezing to death. They were dying of disease. And he noticed that children were dying. And he said, I got to change this. And train cart, nine of them in total, eight of them making it. He got 669 kids out of Czechoslovakia. Yeah. And then in 1938 or 1939, whenever it was that Hitler moved in and said, we're taking this over, and then started, you know, kidnapping Jews and killing Jewish people and children. He had saved nearly 700 of them, and it was the ninth train that didn't make it out. And of all of the 250 kids that were on that train, I think two of them were heard from again. So he, for years, carried this weight and this information of what he had done, but that one last train really got to him. And he, in order to do this, obviously had to make fake passports. He also had to get what documentation he could that was valid for all of these children, all of these people making this passage with these children every single time. So he kept a scrapbook, because obviously once these children are being shipped out of their home country after the war is over, the hope is to reunite them with their parents. Mm-hmm. But you have them under fake names. You have them under addresses that could be misleading. So that way, if this scrapbook is ever found, these children's lives aren't in danger. He still had the scrapbook. And so in the 80s, late 80s, his wife kept pushing him. You got to do something about this. You got to show people this. It's such an interesting part of history. And a TV station picked it up on the BBC. And it was kind of one of these goofy TV shows. But they highlighted him in the crowd. And he had no idea, but sitting next to him was one of the kids he saved.
4: What?
3: And then the very next night, or a couple weeks later, I can't remember, they have him back. And then the entire...

0: Our audience stands up, and it's all the kids.
1: He had no idea. That's the video.
2: I've seen that video. Yeah,
1: as soon as you said he was that area, I'm like, I bet it's that video.
0: Yeah. So I keep seeing that video, right? And so the other night, my roommate went to go to a party, and I was like, no, I think I'm going to stay home. I'd seen that video, and somebody commented saying, God, this should be a documentary. And someone said, it is a documentary, but it's also a movie called One Life. And it, who's the guy who played Hannibal Lecter? What's his name?
1: Anthony Hopkins.
0: Anthony Hopkins. I'm pretty sure it's him. Oh my God, I'm going to be so embarrassed if I'm wrong about this. Who plays his, plays Nicholas Winton. And I was sobbing. That video always makes me cry. But watching the movie, I was just sobbing. And I'm not a movie crier, but multiple times, I found myself just holding my hands in my face or my face in my hands. Just, yeah, Anthony Hopkins plays him. Yeah, One Life. And I know it's on Tubi. That's what I watched it on. If you're a history buff and you want to know more about it, watch it. It's so, so damn good.
1: That video made me cry the first time I saw it. I'm like, that's the most beautiful thing I've ever seen in my life.
2: Yeah, it's an amazing video. Yeah.
0: It is, isn't it? And there's a whole documentary. I think they called themselves Nikki's Kids. Mm-hmm. And there's a documentary, which I have not watched, all about that as well. But it was so good. It was so good.
2: I was really hoping we were going to find out that that man was played by Jennifer Nettles.
0: Keith Urban lookalike.
3: Or the Bon Jovi guys.
2: The Bon Jovi guys.
0: Yeah, she's Sister Bon Jovi.
3: That's her name. Yeah. Sister Bon Jovi.
2: Yeah.
0: Jennifer Nettles.
2: Obviously.
3: Very, very Berenstain Bears of them. Just name each other brother and sister.
1: Back in a moment. It is the Free Beer and Hot Wings Show.
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2: Hi, I'm Maitland, and talking about my cousin making fun of my hair by calling me 8 Mile earlier.
3: One of the greatest immediate insults I've ever heard.
2: Just reminded me of this past weekend at my sister's wedding, how nobody humbles you quite like your family. We get to the rehearsal dinner, my dad shows up, and everybody's catching up, excited to see each other. And last week, I'd gotten my hair cut. I got bangs trimmed up, did whatever. And I love my hairstylist. She did exactly what I asked her to do, but I had bit off more than I could chew as far as the upkeep and the styling of these bangs goes. I didn't know what I was doing and did not give myself enough time to figure it out. So my bangs looked a little whack last week. My fault. But I show up to the rehearsal dinner. My dad's like, your hair looks different. And he goes, you know, that the way you have it now looks good because I took the time to style it, do it right. Put some products in it.
1: Uh-oh.
2: And he goes, yeah, I caught the webcam a few times. I thought maybe you got a bad haircut.
4: Oh, my God.
2: I was worried about you.
5: Oh, Dad.
3: Thanks, Dad.
2: And then he saw my face and he immediately backpedals. He goes, no. Not that I thought it looked bad. Just like, oh, I saw it and thought, oh, she's not happy with that.
4: Yeah, okay,
1: that's the same.
6: So he basically said,
2: stop it.
6: He basically said, people are saying that you didn't like your haircut.
2: And then I've been growing out my natural hair lately. It's like, this is just the color I was born with it as. But I guess my grandpa hadn't seen me with it like that in a long time. And I hear him as all of us bridesmaids are lined up practicing where we're going to be the next day. I hear my grandpa just go, where's Maitland? My mom goes, Dad, she's right there. He walks up to me and goes, I didn't recognize you.
6: Who's that tramp?
1: Yeah. Who's that piece of ass?
2: He was like,
4: your youth is really bad. Oh, my God.
2: Carl would never.
3: Maybe you don't know Carl as well as you think you do.
2: But yeah, because like, I had the bangs and the darker hair, and I had it up because it was raining. And he was just like, I just never seen you like that. I also was kind of tan. So yeah, I was kind of unrecognizable, I guess. Yeah.
1: I was used to her being further down the spectrum in color.
2: And then throughout the day of the wedding, which like, I looked good. I will say that. But so many people kept coming up to me, and I know they mean it as a compliment. They were like, how are you so skinny? Oh my gosh, have you lost weight? And I was just like, so you're saying I was fat before? Like at that point, like confidence down here.
1: Oh no.
2: But yeah, I was getting humbled left and right.
6: Yeah, well, like, you got to be knocked down before you can be built back up.
2: Exactly. Like Chumbawamba once
1: said. What, is she being a Marine?
2: Yes, thank you to my family. It was a beautiful day.
1: It was.
3: Good morning. I'm Hot Wings with a hot take.
1: Oh, hot, hot, hot, hot. Hot, hot, hot, hot, hot, hot.
3: If you don't find corgis to be the most amusing dogs on earth, you're dumb and wrong. All dogs are cute and amusing, but not corgi cute and amusing.
1: Did you see the Seahawks corgi race? We're going to play it on segment 17.
3: No,
2: oh, hell yeah.
3: That, I'm not even referring to that. I mean, I've always loved corgis. I've always thought that they were hilarious dogs. But over the weekend, I went to this like apple orchard, a place called Red Barn, and they have like the place corgi. Like he lives there. He's like the owners or whatever, but he just wanders around. So you're outside by some pumpkins and there's the corgi. Mm-hmm. You go indoors and you go, oh, he's in here now. Like he just kind of goes around. But, he's got like those classic where it looks like a sausage merged with a German shepherd or whatever he's got. Yeah. So like those colors. And when they walk away, it looks like he's got little butt cheeks.
1: They definitely do.
3: And I'm like.
1: And they look like when they walk, they go. Dum, dum,
3: yeah.
1: Dum,
3: like, I can't dum. Not laugh out loud. Like, when a dog doesn't do anything and makes you laugh out loud, especially me, like, I spend a lot of time around funny people doing funny things. So it takes a lot to amuse me at this point. And I was so tickled at this dumb dog wandering around. And then he would just occasionally get tired and just loaf into the middle of a sidewalk. Like, everyone's walking around him. And it's just like this little furry potato laying there.
2: Mm-hmm.
3: And I'm like, this is the best.
1: It is pretty good.
2: I love watching a corgi walk away because it either has butt cheeks or it just looks like a walking loaf of bread.
1: It does.
3: Yeah.
4: The whale.
3: Yeah. It does. They're the best.
1: The video we're going to play later, it's like a 20-yard race for corgis only. Apparently, it's an annual thing at Seahawks games. And the one that wins is so far ahead. And it looks back at the other dogs. And it's a dog just looking while it's running, but it looks like it's looking back going, ha-ha, fast, suckers. Too slow.
2: That's the Lions recently did one. I'm pretty sure.
1: What if it's the Lions? Then that's what I'm talking about.
2: Oh, well, the corgi that won had the it had its legs amputated, its back legs.
1: Oh, cheater.
2: So it has the little wheelchair.
1: Oh, that's so not cute. Fair. It's like Blade Runner.
3: Oh my gosh. So they took a corgi and he got shorter? Mm-hmm. Oh my god.
6: Oh yeah, they gotta check though. There's probably an RC motor, RC oh, car yeah. motor in there.
1: Yeah, just propelling him. How are the wheels in front of the front legs?
3: Just keep ending up on his chin.
1: He's dragging him.
6: He's got rollerblades on the front wheel, on the front paws.
3: Just hauling ass. The bionic dog.
1: You know that friend you have that's cool under pressure? And then you know the one, especially back when they were in high school, that if anything went wrong, they kind of panicked. Yeah. That's the one the teacher catches on the Ring doorbell camera next. It is the Free Beer and Hot Wing Show.
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1: 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Let's start with this. You ever go toilet paper houses, Maitland?
2: Mm-mm.
1: No?
2: I was too scared.
1: Kelly?
3: I did, but they knew that it was coming.
1: Oh, they did?
3: They didn't know exactly when, but it was just like a thing you did. And then you helped clean it up, too. It wasn't.
1: Classmates and peers or teachers?
3: A senior's house.
1: Okay. Steve, what about you?
4: Yes.
1: Which one? All of them?
4: All of them.
1: Including yeah. teachers' houses? You had two teacher parents. Did your house ever get toilet papered? And you thought, that's mm-hmm. your problem, not
4: no.
1: mine.
4: No, we never got toilet papered.
1: Howings, what about you?
5: Yes, definitely toilet papered. Never a teacher because we didn't have any teachers that lived in our neighborhood.
1: Mm-hmm.
5: But more frenemies or enemies, some random people. Once I did my next door neighbor in broad daylight by myself, I was pissed at the kid who lived next door. And I went out at like 3 o'clock in the afternoon. My mom was home. And I don't know why I got this wild hair, but I went outside and I toileted. We had all these huge pine trees and I peppered their front lawn. And I went back in and sat back down. My mom never knew left.
1: You were a sleeper cell.
5: Nobody ever saw me. I never got busted for it.
1: What if you found out that, like, that kid got his ass beat for whatever reason?
5: I'd have been all right with that.
1: Yeah. In this case, they're TPing a teacher's house. Must be the cool teacher. At least they were counting on that. And he seems cool in this. But the guy that gets caught on the porch, he's that friend who is not cool under pressure. That's my impression. See if you think the same.
6: Hello, boys.
7: Guys! What's up, Mr. Miley?
6: Make sure you do a nice job.
8: They're all in the trees right now. I got the front porch.
6: All right. Have fun. Be safe. Good win.
1: So the teacher, and I assume his significant other, laughing as it's happening. That guy's red.
9: Hey, Mr. Jones.
1: Yeah.
2: But he's still like having that reaction while still continuing to like go around the porch, which is so funny.
1: He never stopped TPing. That
5: probably a senior tradition with that teacher or something. Yeah. That
1: I believe that teacher is part of the athletic department and also maybe the gym teacher, because when he posted it on social media, he wrote, "It's like they forget who writes up the workouts they have to do."
2: Like,
1: right. Okay. I see how that is.
10: Well, because he said like good win at the end.
1: A lot of my friends from college ended up being teachers. And one of my good friends taught at one school for many, many years, almost 30. And his students at one point, he got up one morning and they were all camping in his yard between That's their funny. House and the garden.
10: Wow. They'd
1: come in while it was dark, set up quietly, and then cook him breakfast on Sternos or on like Coleman stoves and stuff.
5: That's hilarious.
10: That's funny.
5: So like dozens?
1: It was more
5: tents.
1: Than one or two, yeah.
5: So they set up a tent city in his
1: Multiple
5: yard.
1: Tents, like Krzyzewskiville at,
3: oh my God.
1: At Duke. How about this? You go out for a bike ride and all of a sudden you're part of a 6-person team or more for a horse rescue. That's what happened here.
11: Some wild video from Deerfield here. Fire crews and the SPCA responded to Bear Brook State Park after a horse got stuck in deep mud.
2: I thought it was quicksand.
1: I did too. They finally found it.
5: It was for that horse.
1: Yeah.
11: This all happened near Beaver Pond Campground. Multiple crews responded, but they weren't alone. A group of mountain bikers were passing through and immediately jumped into action to help. They said they got right in the swamp, working to keep the horse's head above all that muck, and were told tonight that the horse is okay. Crews had to use the-
1: Are there a lot of stray horses near this park? I mean, that seems like a pretty strange situation. And obviously horses get out and whatnot.
5: I'm impressed that another area has muck unstuckers.
10: Yeah, I thought that was
5: just Mecosta County. Here in Michigan.
1: Well, they're professionals. This is amateur.
5: Yeah, okay, yeah.
11: Crews had to use their large animal rescue equipment to pull it out.
1: And passing bicyclists.
10: Yeah.
1: That'd be pretty wild. You'd want to get involved, and then you'd be like, I also don't want to get kicked in the head and die. I've played Red Dead Redemption. I know what happens when you mess with a horse under distress.
10: What's in a large animal rescue equipment kit? Like just...
5: I assume a crane and a strap.
10: Rubber
1: gloves that go up to your shoulder. In case you got to shove it in there.
5: Yeah.
1: Start fishing around for something.
10: Yeah. Well, I mean, if you need leverage.
1: This horse is stuck. Let's inseminate it while it's down there.
5: Somebody
1: It's like
5: on.
1: Those pornos where stepmom's in a washer.
5: Somebody make a call to Johnson's Horse Tuggers. We got a horse that needs to be tugged.
1: Other large rescue items like a bag of apples taunted out.
10: Horse Tuggers. That's better than Horse Johnson Tuggers.
5: Yeah. That's a different business. Oh, that's next door.
10: Yeah.
5: Yep. Different jobs.
10: That was the second generation that started that's
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2: Yesterday.
1: Right? 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
2: Hello.
1: Hunter, who do you want to play? You can play me for 200, Kelly for 400, or Hot Wings for 3,000.
2: I'm going to try to take down the champ. I'll take Hot Wings.
1: Okay. It feels silly to ask, but we've had people surprise us before. Mm-hmm. Hunter, you and Hot Wings will have the same five questions from Steve. Whichever of you gets the most right out of five will win. If there's a tie, low time wins. You can each pass on questions, and Steve will come back to them one time for each of the questions you pass on. Hot Wings, go into the hallway. He won't hear the questions nor the answers. Maximum of 90 seconds for both of you if you need to go long. That's all. Hunter, you ready?
2: I'm ready.
3: All right, Hunter, I'm assuming you've heard the game before and you don't have any questions?
2: Nope.
3: All right, man, good luck. Your time on Dumber Than the Show Trivia begins in 3, 2, 1. What popular young adult book series sends tributes to participate in a televised competition in which they fight to the death?
2: The Hunger Games.
3: Who did the U.S. purchase the Louisiana Territory from?
2: Russia?
3: Which ocean name loosely translates to Sea of Atlas?
2: Say that again?
3: Which ocean name loosely translates to Sea of Atlas?
2: The Atlantic Ocean.
3: Which travels faster, sound or light?
2: Light.
3: In a viral 2011 video, what crazy nasty animal doesn't care? In a viral 2011 video, what crazy nasty animal doesn't care? Time. Hunter, how do you think you did?
2: Not great.
3: Well, we'll see. We'll put you on hold. We're going to call Hot Wings back in here. Hot Wings makes his way back in. Feeling confident today?
4: Yes.
3: Are you ready?
4: Yes.
3: Hot Wings, your turn on a $3,000 round of Dumber Than the Show Trivia begins in 3, 2, 1. What popular young adult book series sends tributes to participate in a televised competition in which they fight to the death?
4: The Hunger Games.
3: Who did the U.S. purchase the Louisiana Territory from?
4: France.
3: Which ocean name loosely translates to Sea of Atlas?
4: The Atlantic.
3: Which travels faster, sound or light?
4: Light.
3: In a 2011 video, in a viral 2011 video, what crazy nasty animal doesn't care?
4: Honey badger.
3: Time. Howings, how do you think you did?
4: I think well.
3: All right. Bring Hunter back in. Time to score this game. Welcome back, Hunter. Question number one. Hey. What popular young adult book series sends tributes to participate in a televised competition in which they fight to the death? Hunter said Hunger Games. Hot Wings said Hunger Games. Of course, the Hunger Games is correct. We are tied at one. Which ocean name loosely translates to Sea of Atlas? Hunter said the Atlantic. Hot Wings said the Atlantic. Of course, it's the Atlantic. Tied at two. Which travels faster, sound or light? Hunter said light. Hot Wings said light. Light is correct. We're tied at three. It's not even close. Light travels 186,000 miles per second. Sound 761 miles per hour.
1: Wow.
3: Tied at three. Question number four. Who did the U.S. purchase the Louisiana Territory from in 1803 is when that occurred? Hunter said Russia. Hot Wings said France. France is correct. Hot Wings takes the lead 4-3.
4: Started to second guess whether it was France or Spain.
3: In a viral 2011 video, what crazy nasty animal doesn't care? Hunter passed. Came back to it, read it again. He passed once again. Hot Wings took a moment and said, that's the honey badger. Honey badger is correct. Hot Wings wins 5-3.
1: Woo! Hunter, you didn't do bad, but hard to win when they get all five right fast.
2: Mm-hmm. Yeah, good job, Hot Wings.
4: Thank you, Hunter. I appreciate you playing today.
1: Hey, congrats on the first baby and good luck on the second baby on the way, okay?
2: Yep, thank you.
1: Thank you, Hunter.
3: Ooh. Honey Badger don't care.
4: Mm-hmm. Honey Badger don't care.
1: Well, that was a moment in time, wasn't it?
4: It sure was.
1: Burned very, very brightly for a moment. 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
6: Here's your Mad Rock Nation weather forecast. Good Wednesday morning. We're on our way to another beautiful sunny day. A little warm, though, for this time of the year, with a high of around 83, with a northeast wind at about 5 to 15. Overnight tonight, clear and nice, a low of around 61. And heading into your Thursday, lots of sunshine, a little warmer, high around 84, with a northeasterly wind at about 5 to 15. From the KXI 12 First Alert Weather Center, I'm meteorologist Brian Briggs.
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take my hand and come with me, because you look so fine that I really want to make you mine. 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
1: 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What's the strangest thing you've seen on social media? We've all probably tons and tons where you go, what are they doing? Why did they post that?
2: You could just say nothing.
1: Yeah. But some are more kooky than others. This one, I don't know if it's that kooky. It's somewhat out of the ordinary, but a normal man announced his divorce on Instagram, and it was meant for immediate friends and family who knew him and his wife, but it went viral, and all of a sudden it had thousands of comments and was viewed by millions of people. Here's what it said. Major life update, friends. Chloe and I have made the difficult decision to divorce. It is a mutual decision. No hearts were broken or feelings hurt. We are still friends. Have any questions? Well, and then the next slide is a frequently asked questions. I think this is where it got to be a little different.
2: I kind of like it though.
3: All right.
1: What happened? Answer. We both feel that our lives are no longer compatible and that a future together would lead to unfair compromises on both sides. Question. What about Millie and Bug? Answer. Chloe will be taking them.
2: Assuming those are pets.
1: I would guess.
2: Not children.
3: I mean, you don't know, though.
2: Yeah.
1: How do I act or navigate the relationship going forward? Answer. Chloe and I are still friends and will still hang out. Please don't be shy to invite either or both of us to any or all of your events.
2: Okay.
1: Question. Are you staying in Lansing? Answer. Chloe is. We are selling this house. Chloe will move into an apartment and I will temporarily be staying here until my opera contracts send me elsewhere. That is all.
2: Okay.
1: Any other questions? Reach out. Well, the internet was like, okay, I do have more questions, but it came in stuff like this. Do you feel like air fryers are worth it? I kind of feel like they're not worth it. I haven't loved anything that I've used it for. When it went super viral, he later posted, what in the world? Hello, everyone? Welcome to the mediocre drama that is my life at this moment. I don't share my private life on social media very much, so there won't be much more tea going forward. Hope you got a chuckle out of this. I know we did. I just wish I had proofread the post a little better because there was a couple typos in there.
3: Yeah. So don't post on social media very much, but you announced your divorce on social media to the world?
2: That is one of those.
3: It's a little unusual.
2: What were you thinking?
3: I mean,
1: you think?
3: Because I think
1: it's kind of efficient.
3: Yeah, I mean, kind of, but when I went through a divorce, I mean, I would have answered stuff in very similar ways. Probably just is what it is. But I would just tell the people that mattered to me those things.
1: Yeah.
3: Like, I'm definitely Facebook friends with more people than what I need to share certain things with. You know what I mean? Like, I don't.
1: Yes.
3: That's not important if somebody who was, you know, in one of my classes my junior year of high school knows what I'm up to right this second in my personal life.
1: Most people just sort of let people figure it out as they go.
2: Yeah.
3: Yeah.
2: Like, I mean, the people will pick up on the context clues like, oh, you guys don't live in the same city anymore.
1: Yeah.
2: I had a friend that did something similar to this. They felt the need to post this long statement like they were a celebrity couple breaking up.
3: Yeah.
2: I was like, well, we got to a point where our lives weren't on the same path. Like, you've been dating for a year.
3: Yeah. Why are you sharing this?
2: What are you doing?
3: How important you weren't even think married. You are?
2: Yeah. It was like any relationship and it just ran its course. It didn't, you know,
1: like at least this one, they were married and,
2: right.
1: It sounds like it would be a surprise to people, but if they've been dating for a year and you say you broke up, I'm probably not surprised on any deep level.
3: No, right? No, you alert everybody by changing your status. That's it.
1: What's the strangest thing you've seen somebody post on social media?
4: Oh, God.
3: Oh, it's all relation stuff. I mean, I've definitely had like friends who've posted like every bit of tea in their lives on Facebook where I go, why are you sharing this? Like, this is really insider stuff. And you go, you got kids, man. I don't think I'd be sharing this. Right. They go to school, you know, like all that. I don't know, man. Some people just, they really think they're important.
1: We had a former part-timer who then helped out with our radio show a little bit. And after she was done one time, I remember looking at Facebook late on a Saturday night and all of her posts were about the party they were having that day. And then late at night, there was a post where she was wearing the Borat bikini.
3: Okay.
4: Oh, geez.
1: Which for a lady meant nipples were covered and then a piece of floss running down the front.
3: Yeah, really not hardly anything.
1: And I was like, whoa, that's not like her. But I just saw everything that's not pink. And then the next day it was gone.
2: Yeah.
1: which I thought that makes sense. Probably one of those were like, hey, you look good. You should post that. Yeah, I will. Mm-hmm. Oh, no.
2: That's a ballsy move.
1: 1-800-947-3979. More of this on the way. It is the Free Beer and Outback Show. Mad Rock.

0: 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What's the strangest thing you've seen somebody post on social media?
1: Yeah, when I had my nightmare neighbors when I first moved back here, one day I finally figured out their names, everything. So I was trying to Facebook stalk and get some intel on them. I actually started a note in my notes app, like just called Rowdy Rhonda Intel. And so I could share it with my friends. And I found the guy on Facebook and he went on this novel of a rant about how he got locked up for some dumb S and now his dumb B of a fiance had moved another guy in who was his friend who said he was just helping out. But now he's moving in on his girl and moved his kids into the house and all of this crazy stuff. I was like, oh my God, I know everything that's been happening over here. And now I know your last name. So now I can look you up in like the crime record. Right? And I can find out what you got locked up for. Yeah.
2: Did you?
1: Oh, yeah. I don't know how he got out.
0: This one, about 15 years ago, text from New Jersey, my wife's roommate uploaded a close-up of her cooter to Facebook.
1: Dang.
0: She realized it pretty much right away, but not before a few people saw it. Thought she had split the top of a baby's head open. She was trying to post a picture of her kitten and clicked the wrong photo.
1: Oh, wrong kitty.
0: She went full-on cat.
3: Oh, wow.
0: Cat in the house. This text from Nashville. I don't know if it's the most outrageous thing, but I feel like it's outrageous when people ask for prayers but don't tell you why. Screw you. I'm not praying for you unless you give me the reason.
3: Yeah, I agree. I hate cryptic posts. They're so annoying. Like, you just don't post anything.
1: If
3: you don't want to tell people or you just want everyone to go, but what's wrong?
1: And then they comment back, though, saying when somebody says, oh, what's wrong? They comment back being like, can't tell you. Or, oh, it's just so much. I can't even get started.
0: Yeah. Okay.
2: It's like every post in my neighborhood Facebook group. Normally, it'll start out with, hey, what's with all the sirens on Main Street? And then at least three or four people will just, prayers. Hope everyone's okay. Prayer hand emoji.
0: That is such a waste of life.
3: It really is. Like, it's a pointless thing to do.
2: That is literally the least you can do.
0: You could post
2: an emoji of praying hands.
3: Yeah, Jesus goes through Zuckerberg. Everyone knows that.
0: Yeah. If you get VR, you can talk to him directly.
3: Yeah.
4: There's a girl that I used to work with. She was only in my life for like 6 months, but you know, whenever you work in a restaurant and you meet those people and they impact you forever, this is her. She posts like the craziest stuff on social media. And because I've clicked on her statuses before, they always have 50 comments that she pops up on my algorithm a lot. And like 2 weeks ago, she was saying that she was being fed ketamine in Puerto Rico and she didn't know like how she had gotten there and all this stuff. And her sister screenshot her location and was like, you're at a KFC in Detroit. What are you talking about, Lily?
0: What?
4: And I was like, these comments are great. And then all these other people were like, wait a minute, do you actually need help? Please let us help you. And then the next day she had like checked into some like really cool swanky spot in Detroit, Michigan. And she was like, not sure what was going on last night. And people were like, pretty sure you took ketamine and convinced yourself you've been kidnapped.
2: What do you mean you're not sure what went on?
4: High off her mind. And other people were commenting like, we're still worried. Do you need help? And she's like, no, I'm totally fine. I was having McDonald's yesterday or Chick-fil-A or KFC, whatever.
0: Probably Qdoba or something.
2: Yeah. She wasn't in Puerto Rico.
3: You're in the least Puerto Rican city in America.
4: Anytime she starts posting stuff, I'm like, oh, what's she up to today?
0: That is nice when you have someone where you're like, I don't need them in my life directly, but I do like when they post straight fire out of nowhere.
4: Yeah. I knew you for 6 months because we worked at Cheyenne Grill in Atlanta or whatever.
3: And
4: now you're one of my like favorite people to follow along with because what the hell are you doing?
0: Mm-hmm. Text, a girl I went to high school with posted on her Facebook the actual clip of her daughter taking her on the Steve Wilkos show, which is the old bouncer for Jerry Springer. It was not flattering for her at all.
2: No.
0: She thought people would take her side. That's one of my, that Facebook group, the comments aren't going how you thought they would.
4: Oh, yeah.
0: That's,
3: I imagine that's pretty much everyone who goes on those talk shows. I thought everyone would be on my side. And you did, huh?
0: That is probably true.
1: The fact that the crowd's reaction in that clip wasn't enough to stop her from posting it. She had to be like, no, my friends will validate me.
3: Yeah, those people in that audience were plants. Yeah,
2: my friends really get me.
3: They understand what I do and go through.
0: Somebody says, that emoji isn't even prayer hands. It's actually giving a high five and people don't even know it.
3: Oh, I think I have heard that before, that was the intention, that it was a high five.
0: I don't know if it's true or not.
2: But there's praying hands like palms together, but then there's also hands up, which is like praise. But I guess that could be
0: like if you pray for someone in that situation.
2: That's great.
0: I think that's fantastic. I think that's a genuine thing for the people that have faith. I think that's genuine. When you post an emoji on Facebook, you're a douche.

0: who's just saying, hey, I did something.
1: Mm-hmm. Yeah, that's just like, look at me. I care more.
0: Mm-hmm.
1: No, you don't.
2: Yeah, that's the same thing as just posting a picture of your hospital band on your story.
3: Yep.
0: Yeah. Like you need
3: to look at me.
0: Are you going for engagement? Are you trying to get clicks?
1: Yeah, you've got to say why you're there. Yeah. Why are you there?
0: $1,000 Minute of Mayhem is on the way a little bit later on this hour. Like, so close. It's in the next segment would have been another way to say that. That would have been much more effective. If you would like to be the contestant, caller 10 gets to do it. 1-800-947-3979. 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

0: Whatever rocks, Mad Rock.
1: One more thing later. What did we learn as well? An update on the case on one more thing where the murder victim spoke out in court. Talked about that a couple of years ago. I know that sounds weird.
2: Sounds very weird.
1: It does. That comes up later on right now. This. Josh joins us. Hi, Josh.
3: Hey, guys.
1: How's it going?
3: Same stuff, different toilet.
1: You're a kitchen manager, and you have a great vocal range?
3: I do.
1: Now, are you someone who would like to be a performer? You're in Nashville, or you just happen to have a singing range?
3: Well, it's just one of those, like, I live just outside of Nashville, but I've always had a passion for, like, performing.
1: Okay. So if it happens, it happens. Like, it says Frank Sinatra to Screamo?
3: Wow. Yep.
1: Can you give us an example of both?
3: Oh, God.
1: All right, I know it's early.
3: Give me... Yeah, it is pretty early.
2: Or Frank Sinatra doing Screamo.
1: Wow.
3: I don't know if I can do that one. That'd be pretty tough. Yeah. Fly me to the moon. Let me play among the stars. Like, for the Frank Sinatra.
1: Okay. All right.
3: And like for the screaming and stuff like that. That's the earliest I can do the screams. Okay. I gotta warm up for that one.
1: Now, Maitland, you're working on your scream rocking.
4: I am.
1: Think you guys could do it sometime? Maybe next time we're in Nashville?
4: Maybe. I'll hit you up.
1: Okay. Josh, right. Let's see if you can win some cash right now. $1,000 could be yours. You can answer all 10 of these questions correctly in the 60 seconds before we get there. Got to get your last answer out before the buzzer sounds. You can pass on questions and we will come back to them. Would you like to start?
3: Yes.
1: All right, Josh. Your turn on the $1,000 Minute of Mayhem begins in 3, 2, 1. What is the densest planet in our solar system?
3: Jupiter.
1: What was Joe Dirt searching for in the 2001 movie of the same name?
3: Fireworks.
1: What is the highest value of U.S. currency ever put into circulation? $1,000, $10,000, or $100,000 bill?
3: $1,000.
1: Hemophobia is the fear of what?
3: Pass.
1: In Peanuts, what type of animal is Woodstock?
3: Pass.
1: What is the name of a female swine?
3: Oh, God. Pass.
1: What nation was led by Peter the Great?
3: Austria.
1: Approximately 95% of a jellyfish's body is made of what?
3: Water.
1: Hepatitis is the inflammation of which of the body's organs?
3: Pass.
1: How many years does a silver anniversary celebrate? If we had more time, we'd have gotten back to 4 of the questions you passed. Did you know this was timed?
3: I did. I just wasn't expecting a minute to go by very fast.
1: Okay.
5: Yeah.
1: Minutes,
5: about a minute.
1: Minutes are pretty newly invented, so that makes sense. What is the densest planet in our solar system?
6: Josh said Jupiter.
1: No. Steve.
2: Neptune.
1: No. Maitland.
4: Mars.
1: No. Keep going. Kelly.
4: Uranus.
1: No.
2: Steve.
1: I know what you're doing there.
5: Yeah.
1: Steve.
2: Earth
1: is correct.
4: Oh.
2: How about that?
1: I never think of our planet as one of the planets that could be the most of something.
5: No.
1: Except for, like, what's the most people?
5: Maybe the most watery.
1: What was Joe Dirt searching for in the 2001 movie of the same name?
6: Josh said fireworks.
1: I mean, it's a big topic of discussion.
4: Yeah.
1: I don't know if I love that movie. I don't know if I could have remembered.
4: What?
1: Sorry.
4: It's his parents.
1: His parents, yes.
2: I was going to say his family.
1: What is the highest value of U.S. currency ever put into circulation? A $1,000, $10,000, or $100,000 bill?
6: Josh said $1,000.
1: Wrong. Maitland.
4: $100,000.
1: Correct.
2: There was $100,000?
1: Okay. Not correct. My bad.
2: $10,000.
1: You got it.
2: All right.
1: My bad. Sorry. Hemophobia is the fear of what?
6: Josh passed.
1: Anybody?
2: Blood.
1: Blood. In Peanuts, what type of animal is Woodstock?
6: Josh passed.
1: Maitland.
4: Are you looking for bird or the specific kind?
1: We'll accept bird.
4: Cool.
1: Yeah. What is the name of a female swine?
6: Josh passed.
1: We would have accepted Sally or Bridget, but the answer is sow.
5: Or mom.
1: What nation was led by Peter the Great?
6: Josh said Austria.
1: No. Maitland.
4: The Greece.
1: No. Steve?
2: Russia. Right?
1: Russia. Approximately 95% of a jellyfish's body is made up of what?
6: Josh said water.
1: Now, in a perfect world, Josh, you would have said jelly. But the answer is water. Hepatitis is the inflammation of which of the body's organs?
6: Josh said pass.
1: Wrong. Maitland.
4: Liver.
1: Yes. How many did Josh get?
6: One.
1: Josh, you got one. Passed on four.
3: Look, it is still early, and my brain is not brain today at all.
1: It happens, man. Josh, thanks for listening. Thanks for playing.
5: Yes.
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2: What do we learn in just a moment? First, one more thing. We talked about this story a couple years ago. You may remember that, or it might be new to you, but back in 2021, a man was sentenced for the shooting death of Christopher Pelkey, and he had been found guilty, thus he was sentenced. But when they did the sentencing right before that, the prosecution and the family of the deceased used an AI version of Pelkey himself to address the court.
3: It's like a victim impact statement.
2: Yes.
4: That seems super meaningful.
2: Well, they appealed. And now they're saying they have to resentence because the courts above that are saying this is not the way it's meant to be.
3: Yeah, the judge actually said, like, I like that. I like that. I like that AI video.
2: The court found the video crossed the line, saying it didn't reflect actual events and presented statements made in the footage as coming directly from the victim. Quote, indeed, rather than document an event or recording a particular moment, the AI video presents a description of the victim and his thoughts created from the imaginings of the victim's sister.
4: Uh-huh.
2: That does seem problematic. So now is resentencing, and there's a thought that he might get out on time served because of that. And the family says they're going to do another AI video potentially. And their attorneys are saying, well, every time you do that, this is going to get appealed and this could keep going over and
3: over.
2: Yeah. And they're like, and they're too choosing, looking at it as, we will not have the victim be silenced. Now, I'm not telling them how to grieve, but I don't think that's how it works.
4: Yeah, that's weird to me.
2: Yeah.
4: You could speak out as the family.
2: They get, that's what that's for.
4: Right.
2: If you're, if AI is the sister's thoughts, if she stands up and says it, there's no appeal, right?
4: Mm-hmm.
3: Good thing.
4: Mm.
2: That's how it seems to me. 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Tommy, what did you learn?
5: Quickly. Yeah, it's to learn that the human beatbox is off the Richter scale.
2: Maitland, what did you learn?
4: I learned someday a horse rescue may have to result in insemination.
2: Steve?
3: I learned that Jesus goes through Zuckerberg.
2: Mm-hmm. Kelly?
4: I learned that horse tuggers like Johnson's.
2: HOTWINGS?
6: I learned that I will not be getting a sausage McMuffin during the show today.
2: That's all. It is the Premier HOTWINGS show.
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3: Here's your Mad Rock Nation weather forecast.
4: Good Wednesday morning. We're on our way to another beautiful sunny day. A little warm, though, for this time of the year, with a high of around 83 with a northeast wind at about 5 to 15. Overnight tonight, clear and nice, a low of around 61. And heading into your Thursday, lots of sunshine, a little warmer, high around 84 with a northeasterly wind at about 5 to 15. From the KXIX 12 First Solar Weather Center, I'm meteorologist Brian Briggs.
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Good morning. It's Mighty Iris. I have right here in front of me your keyword to win $1,000. It's time to fall into cash. Are you ready? 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

Fall equals cash. It's true. It's science. It's Mad Rock. It's Mighty Iris. Did you get your keyword? Your first keyword of the day? Okay, I'll give it to you again, just in case you were in the loo. Life is your first keyword. 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Fall into cash. Fall into that pile of leaves that is $1,000. Good luck.

0: Man, I was putting gas in my car this morning, or attempting to. I was almost on empty. It's Mad Rock. It's Mighty Iris. And I could not, for the life of me, I couldn't get that cap open. My gas cap. Yeah, I'll tell you more about it in the next few minutes.
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6: Happy Wednesday. We're going to be expecting lots of sunshine, though it's going to be a little warm for this time of the year, with a high of around 83, with a northeasterly wind at about 5 to 15. Overnight tonight, clear and nice, with a low of around 61. And heading into your Thursday, lots of sunshine and warm, a high around 84, with a northeasterly wind at about 5 to 15. From the KXI 12 First Alert Weather Center, I'm meteorologist Brian Briggs.
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8: Mad Rock.

So yeah, I'm at the gas station. It's Mad Rock. It's Mighty Iris. And I'm struggling. I'm digging my key into the side of my car to pop the cap open, or the thing that is in front of the cap. You know, that thing that you flick the switch and it pops open and then you can put gas in your car. Was not working. I thought I was almost stranded. So I'm glad I made it to work. Thank you for your concerns.

It's Mad Rock. It's Mighty Iris. I'm going to a Halloween party on Saturday, and I don't know what to wear. I think it's like a Dia de los Muertos kind of theme, and I don't know what I'm going to wear to that. I don't even know the people throwing the party. Like, a friend of them invited us, so I don't know. Hopefully they welcome us with open arms. We shall see. Still, I don't know what to wear.

0: where they got swimming pools and movie stars and smog. It's Mad Rock. It's Mighty Ayers. Have you seen the Beverly Hillbillies movie? You know what? I think they're, yeah, you could watch it on Tubi. It's streaming for free. I love that movie so much. The Beverly Hillbillies movie from 1994, I think. Yeah.
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5: 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Mad Rock.

Oh, I saw they posted a final trailer of Crystal Lake, the prequel to Friday the 13th. It'll be a Peacock series. Next weekend, I believe it comes out. Yeah, it's Mad Rock. It's Mighty Iris. I don't want to see the final trailer. I'd rather just... I love the teaser. The teaser was perfect. I hate that they put out so many trailers these days. Why do we need to see the whole series? You know what I'm saying? Leave us with some suspense.

Remember when we were talking about the Beverly Hillbillies movie earlier? It was from 1993. I was 1 year off. I'm sorry. But it is streaming on Tubi. I was right about that. Diedrich Bader, Jim Varney, a bunch of people in it. Leah Thompson, Rob Schneider, Cloris Leachman plays the grandma. I love the Beverly Hillbillies movie. You should watch it. It's Mad Rock.

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5: Here's your Mad Rock Nation weather forecast. Happy Wednesday. We're going to be expecting lots of sunshine, though it's going to be a little warm for this time of the year with a high of around 83 with a northeasterly wind at about 5 to 15. Overnight tonight, clear and nice with a low of around 61. And heading into your Thursday, lots of sunshine and warm, a high of around 84 with a northeasterly wind at about 5 to 15. From the KXI 12 First Alert Weather Center, I'm meteorologist Brian Briggs.

So listen, when you win that $1,000, what are you going to buy with it? It's Mad Rock. It's Mighty Iris. You get five chances a day to win $1,000. It's your fall into cash contest. Noon is your next keyword. Be ready to text. I'll remind you.

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Get your phones out. 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Cash. 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

You know what? I think putting scary movies on before I fall asleep has been... I love doing that, but I think it's messed with my brain because it probably tells my brain it's time to go to bed now when I put on a scary movie, because I, for the life of me, cannot finish Evil Dead Burn. That's the newest Evil Dead movie. It's on HBO Max, and I've fallen asleep 3 times already trying to watch this movie. It's Mad Rock. It's Mighty Iris, and it's not boring. It's a really good, gory movie. It's creepy. I just want to finish it already.

0: Did I tell you I bought a Northern Lights machine? 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It's really freaking cool. And you could change it any color of the rainbow pretty much. You should look into it. Get one. It was like $9.99.
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5: Here's your Mad Rock Nation weather forecast. Happy Wednesday. We're going to be expecting lots of sunshine, though it's going to be a little warm for this time of the year with a high of around 83 with a northeasterly wind at about 5 to 15. Overnight tonight, clear and nice with a low of around 61. And heading into your Thursday, lots of sunshine and warm, a high of around 84 with a northeasterly wind at about 5 to 15. From the KXI 12 First Alert Weather Center, I'm meteorologist Brian Briggs.
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It's Mad Rock. It's Mighty Iris High. So listen, I finally went grocery shopping, and I got stuff to make, wait for it, sandwiches and breakfast. Yeah, I'm proud of myself. I got eggs. Yeah. And those, do you ever get those Hawaiian biscuits? They're like Hawaiian roll biscuits from Pillsbury. You should get those for Thanksgiving. They are so good. Thank you for your time.

It's Mad Rock Nation. It's Mighty Iris. You have any plans this weekend? It's Wednesday. I can ask. I want to see that movie, Other Mommy. That hits theaters technically tomorrow night, and I want to go. Yeah, Jessica Chastain looks so creepy as the mommy. And I only saw one trailer, and that's enough. They have like a few out there. But yeah, technically it'll hit theaters tomorrow night. I want to go tomorrow. Thank you for your time.

0: You know what song I heard the other day from Papa Roach? She Loves Me Not. Yeah, that's a good one. Oh, yeah, She Loves Me Not. Getting Away with Murder. I miss those songs too. It's Mad Rock. It's Mighty Iris. I'm going to put in some requests. Yeah.
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I cannot stop watching The Blob. I love that. Sorry, I'm going to talk about scary movies nonstop because that's all I've been watching lately when I go home. The Blob is so good. The one with Steve McQueen. It's on HBO Max. You got to watch it. It's Mad Rock. What's with you?

It's your Fall Into Cash contest. It's Mad Rock. It's Mighty Iris. How would you like to win $1,000? Okay, cool. Your next keyword is coming up at 2 p.m. Be ready to text me.

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2: Happy Wednesday. We're going to be expecting lots of sunshine, though it's going to be a little warm for this time of the year with a high of around 83, with a northeasterly wind at about 5 to 15. Overnight tonight, clear and nice with a low of around 61. And heading into your Thursday, lots of sunshine and warm, a high of around 84 with a northeasterly wind at about 5 to 15. From the KXI 12 First Alert Weather Center, I'm meteorologist Brian Briggs.
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It's Mad Rock Nation with an albumversary. Are you ready? It's Mighty Iris. On this very day in 1997, yeah, Everclear released this album, So Much for the Afterglow. I have this CD. I love it so freaking much. Father.

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It's Mad Rock Nation. I have your next keyword so you can fall into cash. 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

I hope you got that keyword a few minutes ago. Who are y'all? I'm talking to you. It's Mad Rock. It's Mighty Iris High. I don't know anyone. Okay. So yeah, your keyword this hour was chill. Just in case you missed it, get your phones out. 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

0: Evil Dead Burn. You and I have a date, my friend. It's Mad Rock. It's Mighty Iris. Listen to me talking to movies. It's really creepy so far. I'll give it that. Like, it's really good. I want to finish this movie. Fourth time's a charm tonight. We'll see.
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4: Happy Wednesday. We're going to be expecting lots of sunshine, though it's going to be a little warm for this time of the year with a high of around 83 with a northeasterly wind at about 5 to 15. Overnight tonight, clear and nice with a low of around 61. And heading into your Thursday, lots of sunshine and warm, a high of around 84 with a northeasterly wind at about 5 to 15. From the KXI 12 First Alert Weather Center, I'm meteorologist Brian Briggs.

It's Mad Rock. It's Mighty Iris. You had a keyword at the top of the hour to win $1,000, all right? Your keyword was chill. C-H-I-L-L. You still have time to text it to us. Get your phones out. Here's the number. 844-833-8221. Again, your keyword is chill. You still have time to text it. C-H-I-L-L. Again, to 844-833-8221 for your chance at $1,000 in fall cash. Good luck.

Twisted Sister was supposed to go on their 50th anniversary tour this year. And they did, sort of. They had to leave Dee Snider behind, though. Unfortunately, health issues prevented him from going. But they did bring Sebastian Bach. So that's pretty good. I wanna-

0: The World Health Organization has released their first ever guidelines to address the rise in obesity among children, right? Because you can't give a child a GLP-1 shot, or at least I really hope you can't. So they're recommending structured dietary, physical activity. And listen, I'm a big fan of all of that, all right? I mean, I don't really worry about my son's diet that much, but I do make sure he gets outside all the time. Just seriously, as long as we're keeping kids off weight loss drugs, I'll be happy.
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Brian Jones got kind of ripped off on that song, because the riff, like the main riff of Paint It Black, is something he wrote. And the riff is the whole song. Like, that's the hook. That's the reason why everyone knows that song. But it's still listed as Keith and Mick as the primary songwriters.

Listen, you can make fun of Nickelback all you want, but Billy Gibbons from ZZ Top thought that they were cool, okay? That's his voice that you hear in Rockstar, so it's good enough for them. It's good enough for me.

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5: Happy Wednesday. We're going to be expecting lots of sunshine, though it's going to be a little warm for this time of the year with a high of around 83, with a northeasterly wind at about 5 to 15. Overnight tonight, clear and nice with a low of around 61. And heading into your Thursday, lots of sunshine and warm, a high of around 84, with a northeasterly wind at about 5 to 15. From the KXI 12 First Alert Weather Center, I'm meteorologist Brian Briggs.
0: Whatever.

0: the range of a producer like Rick Rubin will never fail to shock me, because, you know, this guy has done hip hop acts like the Beastie Boys and Jay-Z, but he's also done heavy metal like System of a Down and Danzig. I mean, shoot, he produced Slayer.
1: But

Mike D's new album is getting some pretty good reviews. Rolling Stone said he sounds revitalized, which is nice. 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And I listen to it. It is a little weird, but it's fun.

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0: Whatever.

That song is a great example of the rare case when the record company is right and the band is wrong. You know what I mean? Because Disturbed didn't want to release Down With The Sickness. They thought it was too dark and heavy and, you know, no pun intended, disturbing in terms of content. But the record company loved it.

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5: Happy Wednesday. We're going to be expecting lots of sunshine, though it's going to be a little warm for this time of the year with a high of around 83 with a northeasterly wind at about 5 to 15. Overnight tonight, clear and nice with a low of around 61. And heading into your Thursday, lots of sunshine and warm, a high of around 84 with a northeasterly wind at about 5 to 15. From the KXI 12 First Alert Weather Center, I'm meteorologist Brian Briggs.
6: Here's the part that doesn't need talking. 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Mad Rock.

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0: I am a big fan of Kraft mac and cheese. 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
3: Here's the part that doesn't need talking. Whatever rocks. Mad Rock.

Aerosmith recorded their version of Come Together only 10 years after the Beatles released the original. And I don't know why, but that feels like too short an amount of time. You know, like the statute of limitations hadn't passed on being able to cover the song yet. It'd be like if a band from today covered an Imagine Dragons song.

Steven Adler was hanging out with Nikki Sixx the night that he, the night that he experienced the story that inspired Kickstart My Heart. He overdosed and he clinically died for 2 minutes. And then the story goes he had to be resuscitated with the shot of adrenaline to the heart. But according to Steven Adler, who was there, he was resuscitated with just normal CPR. It wasn't like a scene out of Pulp Fiction.

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4: Here's your Mad Rock Nation weather forecast. Happy Wednesday. We're going to be expecting lots of sunshine, though it's going to be a little warm for this time of the year with a high of around 83 with a northeasterly wind at about 5 to 15. Overnight tonight, clear and nice with a low of around 61. And heading into your Thursday, lots of sunshine and warm, a high of around 84 with a northeasterly wind at about 5 to 15. From the KXI 12 First Alert Weather Center, I'm meteorologist Brian Briggs.

phenomenon. And the thing is, the only reason people started making fun of Creed was overexposure. Like, those guys, after a little while, had 4 or 5 hits on the radio at a time. But My Own Prison was the one that started it all. Like, that was, people hadn't heard anything like that before.

I'm not a huge Bob Dylan fan, and people get very mad when I say that. But here's the thing. I'm not a big fan of Bob Dylan as a performer, as an artist. As a writer, I love him. He's brilliant. There's no doubt about it. But, like, here's the thing. I only like Bob Dylan songs when other people are singing them. Does that make sense?

0: We'll be back. Don't panic.
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1: Whatever. Money. Rocks. Wake me up. 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Mad Rock.

This next one's a great example of a song that is a cover, but is clearly the definitive version of the song. The Otis Redding came out with Hard to Handle in 1968, but the version we all think of is the 90s Black Crowes one.

0: safest states in the country. And it's funny because the top five, they all share something in common. Let me see if you can pick up on what it is. So the safest state in the country is Vermont, followed by Massachusetts, then Maine, then New Hampshire, and then Connecticut. Have you picked up on the theme here? New England. Apparently, New England is just the safest region in the entire country. If you're wondering what the most unsafe state is, by the way, it was Mississippi.
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0: They make lots of movies based on books. They make movies based on, you know, comic book characters. They never make movies based on songs, though. I would love to see a Paul Revere movie, you know, by the Beastie Boys, a movie that just, like, captures that story, but also that chaotic energy.
1: Now, here's a little story I got to tell about three bad brothers you know so well. It started way back.